0: talk about why this song, the one you're hearing right now, took her a while to love as much as everyone else did.
1: I thought it was so absolutely antithetical to anything else that I had ever done or come from that it felt like a deeply different thing for me, almost punk rock in its complete friendliness.
0: For our 35th anniversary celebration, we're looking back on our first backtracking with Feist. I'm Kaleo. This is World Cafe.
2: Don't think you know all there is to know about your neighbors, because this week's discovery digs up the dirt on a small community. Thanks for tuning in to this week's Shelf Discovery. I'm Kristen Dreyer Kramer. For some people, their job is their passion. For others, it's just a way to pay the bills. And in the audio edition of Every Tom, Dick, and Harry by author Eleanor Lipman, a struggling young woman takes on a job that turns out to be a whole lot more than she bargained for. The story finds Emma Lewis returning to her small New England hometown to take over her parents' estate sale business. Though she isn't especially passionate about the job, it comes with free room and board and a weekly check from her recently widowed former math teacher, Frank, who's renting a room in the house. When Emma gets a tip that a former B&B in an upscale neighborhood is up for sale, she's excited to take on the estate sale. Though her excitement takes a turn when she discovers that the house has a much more adult history. Taking over the family business hasn't gone smoothly for Emma. She desperately needs a big, high-profile sale, even if it means inventorying, pricing, and selling the contents of a former house of ill repute. At the same time, she helps Frank work with his stepdaughters as they try to clean up their late mother's overstuffed home while their father unexpectedly takes up residence. Emma finds herself with a whole lot to juggle, and the constant chaos and comedy keep the pace moving right along. Admittedly, none of the storylines here are especially action-packed or suspenseful, but it's all wildly entertaining. A fun-filled adventure with plenty of small-town gossip and shenanigans. The author fills the town with likable characters and big personalities, and readers will love joining this quirky little community as Emma and the others learn the shocking truth about some of their most prominent neighbors. It's an easygoing listen that's loaded with scandalous small-town laughs. But is it worth taking the job with this young business owner? On a scale of buy it, borrow it, or don't bother, I say buy it. With its small-town charm, its lovable characters, and its constant comic misadventures, Every Tom, Dick, and Harry is the kind of story that will welcome readers into this cozy community and treat them to all kinds of entertaining surprises. It's the kind of place that's hard to leave behind after you finish the last chapter. Well, it looks like we've come to the last page of this week's Shelf Discovery. Every Tom, Dick, and Harry by Eleanor Lipman is 8 hours and 32 amusingly messy minutes long and is available from Harper Audio. 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Until next time, wherever the week may take you, don't forget to bring a book.

From NPR, this is World Cafe. Hey, I am Kaleo. Coming up later this hour, Feist in our first ever backtracking segment from a few years ago. We're running it back as part of our 35th anniversary this month. Got some new music to get you there. It's from a band called Rainbow Body, and it features members of Goose and Dawes. And it was recorded in Iceland with a focus on conservation. Proceeds from Rainbow Body benefit the North Atlantic Salmon Fund, a nonprofit organization dedicated to protecting Atlantic salmon and marine biodiversity. The record is due out October 23rd. Check out new music from Rainbow Body. The song is called Strange Memory.

0: Strokes last night on the cafe. Up next, our first ever backtracking. It's a few years old, but it was the first time we said, hey, let's really get into the mind of the songwriter, give them an opportunity to dive deep into the songs that make them who they are. And you'll hear the first ever segment with Leslie Feist coming up next on World Cafe.
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0: Welcome back to World Cafe. It's our 35th anniversary, and we're running back some of our favorite highlights. This is the first ever backtracking recorded with Feist just a few years ago. Here's Raina Duris.
5: We're doing a brand new thing on World Cafe called backtracking. 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And then they choose a few of those prompts, match them up to tracks all across their back catalog, and then they perform them live and we talk about them. And today, our very first guest for backtracking on World Cafe is Feist. Feist, welcome back to the World Cafe.
6: Hello.
5: So good to have you here. How are you doing?
6: So good to be here. Great. I'm great. It's morning. We're just figuring it out moment by moment.
5: Well, thank you for being our first backtracking guest and our guinea pig for this. It's going to be painless, I promise. Our first prompt, the first one that you've chosen, is a song you wrote. Actually, this is very appropriate. The first thing you chose was a song you wrote at the beginning of a journey. What song is that?
6: I picked the Red Wing. Your list is comprehensive. There are lots of options. Yeah, no, it did prompt. I could have played 30 songs for all of the prompts. I mean, often you can play a song for years and years and forget where the genesis of how it was born.
5: Sure.
6: So it kind of helped me think of the songs in that sense. And the beginning of a journey, my mind just went Red Wing, and then I had to think, why am I saying Red Wing was the beginning of a journey? And it was, yeah, just it encapsulates a time when I was aware that something in my life needed to change radically, but I wasn't there at all yet. So the song kind of tracks this time where I started to spend my summers deeply alone in the deep back country off-grid in Canada, and that aloneness led me to figuring out that it was time to become a parent. So that's sort of you didn't even ask me that, and I'm already telling you that.
5: Yeah, I mean, I think you just told that story very well. And I mean, the beginning of a huge journey, becoming a parent.
6: Well, it's funny that absolute solitude led me to the forever together thing of being a parent.
5: Yeah.
6: Yeah.
5: Will you play Red Wing for us now?
6: Yes, absolutely. Okay.

0: performing a song from her 2023 album, Multitudes. That was Feist with Red Wing on World Cafe. I'm Raina Duras. Feist is here. We're doing a new feature called Backtracking. We give an artist a list of prompts about songs. They go back and choose songs from their discography to match up with those prompts. The next prompt that you've chosen is a song you wrote during a difficult time. And I know you chose another song from Multitudes. What is it?
1: I chose Hiding Out in the Open.
0: What is the story behind this song?
1: Well, it's a pandemic-related. There should be one day in 20 years some compilation of all the songs people wrote during the pandemic, because we were all, what the heck is going on?
0: It'll be a really uplifting compilation CD.
1: Well, yeah, it was that Hall of Mirror effect of being in the same day that was an entirely uniquely, completely different type of day that you never had before.
0: Totally.
1: And yet then there was 20 of them, and it was only 2 weeks to flatten the curve, and then it was another month, and then it was, so it was these, by increments, sort of the slow acclimatizing ourselves to this new normal. And and I, of course, I had a three-month-old when the pandemic struck, so I was already in an inward-facing, different, very radically different type of moment. But then it kept going on and on and on, and what it felt like is that the reports from all my friends and family were that that repetition of day with the same people in the same sort of scenario, trying to make a brand new scenario up for these relationships to now exist during the pandemic. And it was that the idea there was nowhere to hide. I remember hearing this, I can't go anywhere. I can't, there's no door to close. People were finding ways to turn their closets into an office where they're, you know, using the shed as I did too. I put sliding doors in a shed and turned it into my workspace. And yeah, so it was the idea of how to love each other when you need a little bit of psychic privacy, but there's no physical nor emotional nor, I used to feel, for me, the hardest was there was no sonic privacy. I couldn't hear silence. I couldn't, you know, or go be somewhere where I couldn't be heard.
0: Right.
1: So, yeah, hiding out in the open, that was the best we could do at the time.
0: I mean, during the pandemic both seems, I mean, it's still ongoing, of course, but those days feel both so long ago and also like it just happened and time kind of folded in. What's it like to revisit that place when you perform this song?
1: Well, I feel that it was born of the pandemic, but the sentiment inside of it actually applies to just any time. I mean, in a way, relationships are a type of isolation. You choose one person to go inside and be inside of an ecosystem made up of your two selves. And so in a way, the song, I think, will find its life beyond just the pandemic version of the Hall of Mirrors, because love itself, in a way, is a Hall of Mirrors.
0: Performing live for the World Cafe, here's Feist, Hiding Out in the Open.

0: Feist on the World Cafe performing Hiding Out in the Open. I'm Raina Duris. This is a new feature called Backtracking, where we give an artist a list of song prompts and they choose tracks from their discography to perform. So it's not just about a new album, it's about their whole back catalog. Get it? Backtracking. Thank you. Yes. So our next prompt, Feist, that you've chosen is a song you've grown to love. And it's a big one. Could you tell us what one you chose?
1: Yeah, you had a lot of prompts that would have applied to the song. There was like a song that I grew in. No, wait, no, grew into. There was that one. There was one that I have a complicated relationship with. That I grew to love. Well, 1, 2, 3, 4 was. It actually isn't a song I wrote. Sally Seltman, who plays as New Buffalo, and she's from Australia. She's incredible. She was on Arts and Crafts back in the day when Broken Social Scene started Arts and Crafts, and I was on that label as well. And we did a tour together in maybe 2004 or 5 or something like that before I recorded The Reminder. And she said one day, I wrote a song that I feel like it feel like it's your song. And she played me this like super quiet, super ultra sensitive little song. 1, 2, 3, 4. And I thought it was so absolutely antithetical to anything else that I had ever done or come from, that it felt like a deeply different thing for me, almost punk rock in its complete friendliness or something. It just was so different. So I started to play it live in the Let It Die days, but with a live band, and we made it loud. And anyway, the fact that that song is the one that sort of eclipsed the sun for the record, The Reminder, and became, in a way, it's like the favorite child or something. And I guess it was just a beautiful gift, because I don't know that we would be sitting here today. I mean, it changed the course of my life for certain. And at the time, it just sort of strapped a like dynamite stick to my butt, and I had to keep up with it a bit. It sort of paced me and put me in the way of a lot of opportunity that I otherwise wouldn't have had. But it also, like I said, the other songs faded away, and it became the one that people knew. And then after Sesame Street, even more so. But years later, I was making a documentary about the making of The Reminder and all my collaborators, and asked Gonzo, Chili Gonzalez, a piano player, composer, one of my dearest friends, who made Let It Die with me and then The Reminder, if he would do some score for them, do alternate versions of some of the songs on piano. And so he did. He improvised a minor key version of 1, 2, 3, 4 that was so, the pathos of it just touched me, because it felt like that's what the experience of that song felt like for me. The like bugles and, the tambourine shaking glockenspiel joy of the original was one thing, but then I'd lived it for so many years that it became more like the feeling of this other one. So then the reason I've grown to love it is because I'm grateful for it.
0: Yeah, you could hear it in a completely new way after playing it so many times.
1: Well, and the lyrics are about your teenage hopes and joys, you know? And right. So at this point, there's definitely some new perspective on those thoughts.
0: Will you play it for us?
1: Yeah, sure, absolutely.
0: This is Feist, 1, 2, 3, 4 on World Cafe.

0: playing a song she grew to love. That was Feist performing 1, 2, 3, 4 on World Cafe. I'm Raina Duris. This is Backtracking. It's a new thing we're doing here on World Cafe. On Backtracking, we give an artist a list of prompts about songs, and then they get to choose some tracks from their back catalog to match up to those prompts and perform them live. Feist is my guest today. You could say that that song changed everything for you, but you've also chosen another one. This one is a song that changed everything for you. What is it?
1: That's true. I chose Mushroom Boom, which is from Let It Die, which this year is 20 years old, which is kind
0: That's
1: of
0: hard
1: like
0: to
1: that,
0: believe.
1: That can't be, but it is. I guess Mushroom Boom changed everything. It was one of the first songs I wrote in one sitting. It was, Let It Die was the first record that I put out that anyone heard. I'd written a record before that I sold one at a time off the lip of the stage kind of thing. But this song was just by fluke that I was living in my first apartment with a boyfriend the first time I'd moved out in with someone else. And it was, kind of a crummy, basic, teensy apartment. And, we had gone on a trip to visit family and saw a for sale sign in front of this charming, adorable little cottagey house right on the shore on the east coast of Canada. And I came home from that having been really affected by wandering through this apple orchard and down to the shore and seeing this house. And it just was in such stark contrast to my early version of domesticity that I ended up writing a song in present tense about something that hadn't happened yet. And it took me many years until, in fact, I was living in a little cottage that I realized that song had planted the seed in a kind of a manifestation sense. It had given me this sense. I mean, I was speaking in present tense about things that wouldn't happen for years. And it changed everything in the sense that it changed my relationship to songwriting. It made me think, these things are incantations. You're singing them over and over and over. You're reinforcing these ideas. You're declaring them out loud as if they're the truth. And so I might need to be a little bit more careful about what I declare out loud.
0: That's really interesting.
1: Yeah. I mean, it ended up playing into lots of different songs, like The Bad in Each Other, which is from Metals. I remember feeling like I could have written, used all the power of word as lances and tried my best to, gain some type of equilibrium by being angry in a song or something. Instead, I chose a way to balance these ideas that two if something went terribly wrong with two people, it could be that two good people did each other wrong,
0: Yeah.
1: So to say that and then sing that thousands of times at concerts rather than some kind of like, you're so vain, you probably think this song, any
0: yeah.
1: kind of revenge tune.
0: That's really, I love that. Like it's like a mantra almost, or like with that repetition of saying it and kind of internalizing it.
1: Yeah, they say whatever, you can't have anything you can't imagine having, and that you
0: yeah,
1: are what you think,
0: yeah.
1: and these things. And actually, that was 20 years ago, and over the years, I've learned that this was the beginning of that thought process.
0: Oh, that's so cool. And I guess we should, just for people who don't know, because I'm Canadian and I didn't know this for a long time, Mushroom Boom is a place. Yes, it's not like a thing or a made-up word. It's a real place. In Nova Scotia, right?
1: That's right. It's where this little cottage
0: yeah.
1: was.
0: Yeah.
1: I think I remembered seeing that as we drove by and then asking my boyfriend at the time, was there a place called Musha Boom?
0: It's a great
1: yes,
0: name.
1: Actually, that's where the house was. So yeah, I have yet to go back. It's wild.
0: Really?
1: No, every time I play Halifax, I want to rent a car and go and drive and go on a pilgrimage to see if that little house is still for sale.
0: I feel like the people of Mushroom Boom would be very excited to see you.
1: There's about 8 of them. It's a crossroads, I think.
0: They probably all know all the words to this song. Feist, would you play it for us?
1: Yes, please.
0: This is Mushroom Boom on World Cafe.

0: performing live for the World Cafe, a song from her 2004 album, Let It Die. That was Feist with Musha Boom. Feist has been my guest today, playing songs and telling stories from across her career and discography for World Cafe's Backtracking. Feist, thank you so much for being here.
1: Thanks so much for having me.
0: Thanks for being a great inaugural Backtracking guest.
1: I like making history. It's the beginning of probably many of these sessions. So, yeah,
0: thank you so much.
2: There you go. Raina Duris talking with Feist. It's Backtracking. First ever Backtracking. And after we did it, we had a feeling we're like, this is a winner. 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
2: Welcome back. I'm Kaleo. 35 years of World Cafe. We've had some artists who have been there since the very beginning, and Michelle Indigliocello is one of them. Here's Don't You Want Me.

0: It's Michael Kiwanuka on the Cafe, wrapping up this edition with I'm Getting Ready. Well wishes to Michael Kiwanuka, who announced recently that he is recovering from a stroke, which affected his ability to tour and make music. He is excited to share that he has a new album in the next few months called Fudge. So we can't wait to see Michael out on the road, happy and healthy. All right, that does it for us. We make this show from WXPN at the University of Pennsylvania in Philly. This has been World Cafe from NPR.
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2: 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In the weather, we've got a gorgeous autumn forecast ahead. Clear skies tonight, going down to about 42 degrees by sunrise. Sunny tomorrow, the high of 69. Sunny on Wednesday, the high of 77. Sunny on Thursday with a high of 75. In fact, sunny throughout the week. 56 degrees right now and clear skies. It's 9 o'clock. 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
0: From NPR, it's World Cafe. Hey, I'm Kaleo, celebrating 35 years of music discovery, and we have new music on the way from several artists, including Fontaines D.C. Less than 2 weeks away from their new album, Dopamine Chamber, we'll get into Marianne. Plus, the War on Drugs released their first song in almost 5 years. That? It's the War on Drugs, I just told you, but it's also the name of the song. We'll get into the latest from Billy Strings.
4: This will break. I just can't.
0: And Michigander. That's all coming up today on World Cafe. And let's begin our adventure with Stephen Wilson Jr., who prior to being a musician was a Golden Gloves boxer and research microbiologist. His new song interpolates the Pixies' Where Is My Mind and features Miranda Lambert. It's called Hardwired.

Welcome one, welcome all. I'm Kaleo. It's World Cafe. We're celebrating 35 years of music discovery, so only appropriate that we begin with new music. And Grian Chatton of Fontaines DC says the new album Dopamine Chamber is only slightly more depressing than their last record, which odd, but on brand for the Irish band. Dopamine Chamber releases in less than 2 weeks. Here's new music from it. It's called Marianne.

0: They've been playing that song out for a while, but they finally released it earlier this month and their first new song in almost 5 years. It's called Who's That? The War on Drugs here on World Cafe. Stay close. We're going into the archive for live performances, including Blind Boys of Alabama, when we get back to World Cafe.
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0: Welcome back. It's World Cafe, and hey, we are in the vault. It is live from the archives. 35 years of having bands and artists stop by, so we've saved those recordings. We thought it would be prudent, and now we play them back for you every episode. And this is, it was so cool when Blind Boys of Alabama stopped by. Here is their cover of Curtis Mayfield's People Get Ready. It's live from the archives on the Cafe.

you were expecting. Probably some bitch who does not budge with eyes the size of snow. I may get pissed off sometimes, but you seem like the type to hold a grudge. And in the end, I just let it go. Yeah, in the end, I just let it go.

Recorded live for World Cafe, it's Ani DiFranco with Buildings and Bridges. Also, Blind Boys of Alabama with People Get Ready. Billy String's latest album is a tribute to his mom who passed away last year. Here's Burn the Other End on World Cafe.

0: Released in 1995, it's Sunvolt from the album Trace, Windfall. Billy Strings, Burn the Other End before that. On the way, music from Caroline Rose and Michigander before we wrap this hour of World Cafe.
1: Singer Anna Sobel returns with her first album in 6 years, The Meaning of Flowers. It's a haunting meditation on motherhood and fame. It's also the Echo's CD of the month for October. I'm John DiLiberto. Join me when I go gardening through Anna Sobel's The Meaning of Flowers on Echoes from PRX.
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5: So what?
0: Welcome back to World Cafe. With new music from Michigander, their latest album is called Over Before You Know It. And if you are watching any of the iPhone Duo reveal, you might recognize this song. It was featured in it. Here's Taxi from Michigander.

0: That is all she wrote.
1: Actually, David Gray wrote Please Forgive Me. So that is all he wrote for that song. He continued to write songs. This is what happens at the end of the show. We get a little slap happy. Hey, I appreciate you listening to World Cafe. 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
6: Coming up tomorrow night at 8 on WCBE. We've got clear skies in central Ohio all week long, actually. Coupled with the new moon makes a nice dark sky and an excellent chance to see the Draconid meteor shower later this week. It starts tonight, but should hit its peak around Thursday or Friday. And unlike most meteor showers, this show usually starts shortly after nightfall. So you can count the shooting stars and still be in bed at a reasonable hour. Clear skies tonight going down to around 42 degrees. Sunny tomorrow with a high of 69. Sunny on Wednesday, a high of 77. Sunny on Thursday with a high of 75. Overnight lows in the upper 40s, lower 50s. It's 10 o'clock. Time now for Echoes.
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8: I'm John DiLiberto, and you're hearing Echoes from PRX. Today I've got something I've been waiting months to give to you. It's our October CD of the month, The Meaning of Flowers by Anna Sobel. It's her first album in 6 years and comes after COVID and the birth of her first child. And that suffuses her songs, which are couched in magical ways.

Anna Sobel from her album, The Meaning of Flowers. It's the October CD of the month, and I pick some of its bloom today on Echoes. As we always do in this short segment, here is a track from last month's pick, Two by Twilight, from Peter Phippen and Eric the Tailor. You can hear them talking about it in the Echoes podcast, but right now, here's a track from it called Timetable.

You're hearing echoes from PRX, and I'm John DiLiberto. The Danish singer, musician, and composer, Anna Sobel, is someone who is close to our hearts here. I think we gave her her first national exposure in 2010 when she released her debut album, Philharmonics. We interviewed her and she played live on the show at that time. And that album was also a CD of the month, as were her following releases, Citizen of Glass in 2016 and Myopia in 2020. How her second album, Aventine, missed being a CD of the month is a mystery to me. Now she has a new one, released after 6 years, that included COVID lockdown, pregnancy, and birth. The album is The Meaning of Flowers, and it's the Echo's CD of the month for October. I've got several tracks from it, beginning with the title piece.

Radiohead with Codex from The King of Limbs, and that came out of some new music by Bill Nelson. The album is Magical Thinking, and he says it's the first in a series of seven albums that he's calling Guitars of Tomorrow. We heard Lumilux from that. Joshua Hill before that with a really trippy track called Blue Left Hand, and Liquid Bloom and Akriza proceeded with Tea Here Now, Act One. And I started out with our October CD of the month, The Meaning of Flowers by Anis Obel. And I've got a review of this recording up on our website at echoes.org. And while you're there, check out the Echoes CD of the Month Club, because we pick out fantastic albums like this every month and send them to club members. It's all at echoes, echoes.org. Stay with me. More of Anis Obel as Echoes continues from PRX. Supporting Echoes is Wayfarer Music, who've released an Echoes benefit album, Common Community. 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
2: You're hearing echoes from PRX, and I'm John DiLiberto. New music from Bonobo ahead, but first, here's another piece from Anna Sobel off her album, The Meaning of Flowers, our CD of the month. This is Gemini.

Rena Jones going way back to her album Driftwood and pulling it up for a new remix. Photosynthesis, the name of that track. And we heard Youth's Iridescent Synthesaria Remix. And Youth was a member of Killing Joke, the bass player for that band. And he was also an early member of The Orb and as well as Paul McCartney's The Firemen. Before Rena Jones, Bonobo, new music from him with some beautiful vocals by Aruj Aftab, Fire on the Water, from the album Distance in Static. And as I was listening to that, I was actually hearing kind of a relationship between Aruj Aftab and Anis Obel, who we heard just before that with Gemini from The Meaning of Flowers. She has kind of those bends that Aruj Aftab gets into, although Anis sometimes does that with pitch shifting. A really interesting sound she's got, and we're going to hear more of it. You can get a playlist for today's show. It's on our website at echoes.org. That's echoes, echoes.org, O-R-G. Bombay Dub Orchestra ahead, something new from them. But first, here's another track from Anna Sobel's The Meaning of Flowers. This is all about the birth of her daughter. It's called Blood So Red.

0: Bothus, the Bolivian trio, they are coming to the U.S. and touring right now. Manifest is their album. We heard Year of the Snake. And that came out of something new from Bombay Dub Orchestra. They are promising a new album this coming January, and they have released an EP with one tune called View from Space that has several remixes. And we heard the Glassdoor remix. And on a solo, up at the top, Blood So Red from The Meaning of Flowers, our Echoes CD of the month. And once again, I've got a review of that up on our website. It's at echoes.org, and you can check out the Echoes CD of the month club. And if you've been trying to figure out what Anna Solbell is singing, you definitely want to have the physical album because it has the lyrics in it. When you read them, you totally understand what she's singing. But if you don't have the lyrics in front of you, it can be kind of hard. I'm John DiLiberto. Thanks for being with me in this first hour of Echoes. You're hearing Echoes from PRX.
1: Echoes continues in just a moment. We've got clear skies going down to 42 degrees tonight. Should be sunny tomorrow with a high of 69. More sun on Wednesday with a high in the mid-70s. Currently, we have 51 degrees. It's 11 o'clock. Let's get back to Echoes.
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0: I'm John DiLiberto, and you're hearing Echoes from PRX. I've got more of Anna Solbell's The Meaning of Flowers ahead. It's our October CD of the month and our fourth CD of the month pick in 16 years. She explores the birth of her daughter, Inanna, and that name also points to the literature that informed a lot of the recording. Inanna was the Mesopotamian goddess associated with childbirth, sexuality, love, and war. All things that we can see happening now. She also talks about the consequences of fame in a Faustian deal. Anna Solbell from The Meaning of Flowers, the October CD of the month. I've also got some Redshift and Quiet Resonance coming your way on Echoes. And now let's go back 20 years to October 2006 and the album Reconnections by the Native American flutist R. Carlos Nakai. This recording has more of an electronic ambience to it than most of his music. This is Crystal Silence.

You're hearing echoes from PRX, and I'm John DiLiberto. Coming up, I've got new music by Australian electronic artist Deep Space. It's called The Atlas Sector. But let's start with another track from our October CD of the month, The Meaning of Flowers by Anna Svobel. She's from Denmark, but she's actually been living in Berlin for a long time, which seems to be the place a lot of creative people gravitate toward. This track is something of a love song. It's called Never Been.

Deep Space from the new album, The Atlas Sector. We heard Atlas Minor, Droid.Botanist, musician out of Australia. That came out of Redshift, a band that was led by Mark Shreve, along with his giant Moog modulus system, Life to Come, the name of that recording from Mission Creep. Of course, Mark Shreve, no longer with us. Atopus proceeded with Others from a collection called Gemstones 7, and Anna Sobel up at the top from the October CD of the month, The Meaning of Flowers. And I've got a couple more tracks from that ahead as Echoes continues from PRX. If you still love to have music in its physical form, then check out the Echoes CD of the Month Club. Every month on Echoes, we select our favorite CD and we send it to club members. 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

You're hearing Echoes from PRX, and I'm John DiLiberto. Coming up, I've got new music by Tim Farrell, a really wonderful acoustic guitar player. But first, here's one more piece from Anna Sobel. This is all about the complications and consequences of fame. It's called A Faustian Deal.

Tim Farrell with Echo's Location. Now, Tim kind of has a history. When he came in for his first live performance many, many years ago, he played a piece that didn't have a title yet, so I told him he had to call it Song for Echoes, and he kind of did that. He called it Four Echoes, as in the number four. And this one is another piece that he played live on the show and didn't have a title for, and it's called Echo's Location. It's from his new release, Hidden Treasure. Radium 88, before that, Places Only Visited in Dreams. And I started off with Anna Sobel, Faustian Deal, from her album, The Meaning of Flowers, the October CD of the month. I've got one more track from that ahead. If you think you missed something I played on Echoes, you will find it on our website. It's in the playlist at echoes.org. That's also where you can read my review of Anna Sobel's beautiful album, The Meaning of Flowers. Once again, it's all at Echoes, echoes.org. Members of the Echoes CD of the Month Club are definitely going to be enjoying this one, and you can join them. Right now, here's another track from The Meaning of Flowers. This is Don't Look Down.

0: quiet resonance with Breath of Defiance from his latest album, Flying Against the Wind. Very prolific guitarist. And Anna Sobel before that, Don't Look Down from The Meaning of Flowers, The Echoes, October CD of the Month. I hope you enjoyed it as much as I did. I'm John DiLiberto. Thank you so much for being with me today on Echoes. If you want to reach out to us, go to our website, echoes.org. Jeff Town is the producer of Echoes. Our production assistant is Jenny Bear. 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
0: On the next Echoes, down-tempo artist Bonobo goes even more chill with his album Distance in Static. And on the acoustic side, I have the latest from fingerstyle virtuoso Tim Farrell, Hidden Treasure. I'm John DiLiberto, digging it up on Echoes from PRX.
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Mic check. 1, 2, 1, 2. Coochie Mama. Walking down on by down that morning. Ah, chihuahua. Here they come.

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Don't thug no trouble, there won't be none. Beat me that morning, my face painted red. Rock to the rhythm, tell them don't get scared. Here we go. The band go to bumpin'.

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IGYY. 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Check it out. Check it out. I've been massing since a little boy. I'm 5'4", honey. I'm the real McCoy. Meet me that morning on the battlefield. The game get real. I ain't hard to find. I'm on Joe the Fiend. 2 blocks over from the mouth for me. Here we come. Here we go. Whole game jumping. We on fire. Yo, what?

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0: Live from NPR News in Washington, I'm Korva Coleman. The midterm elections are just 1 month from today. Several new polls suggest Democrats have the advantage in several contests, given President Trump's unpopularity. But it's not a given that they'll handily defeat Republican candidates. NPR's Domenico Montanaro says that Democrats will also have to face the fact that their party is also unpopular with many voters.
1: The unpopularity of the party could still dampen enthusiasm for some of those voters who should lean in Democrats' direction. More importantly, for why these gains might be limited is the structure. I mean, 25 of the 31 seats that Democrats are targeting aren't places that Trump won in 2024. And as we know, in this hyper-partisan era, it's just hard to go into places like that and win in big numbers.
0: NPR's Domenico Montanaro reporting. Paramount Skydance and Warner Brothers Discovery are set to begin as a newly consolidated company today. NPR's Mandalit Dabrako reports on what is being called the biggest merger in Hollywood history.
2: David Ellison is growing his media empire with what will now be known collectively as Skydance, which he secured for more than $111 billion. The company merges two legendary movie studios, Paramount Pictures and Warner Brothers Pictures. Skydance also combines their streaming services, cable channels, and news outlets CNN and CBS News. The mega deal faced protests from actors, writers, and others worried about the concentration of power and political interference, but it ultimately passed legal and regulatory challenges in the U.S. and abroad. Ellison is starting out with a huge debt, and those who fought to block the merger worry there will be job cuts. Mandalit Del Barco, NPR News, Los Angeles.
0: The U.S. military has returned all of its long-range bombers from a British air base back to the U.S. The move comes a week after British authorities arrested and briefly detained five men with suspected ties to Iran near the air base. NPR's Greg Myrie has more.
3: The U.S. military says all the bombers at Britain's Fairford Air Base in the southwest part of the country have returned to their home bases. Vice President J.D. Vance said the move was made out of an abundance of caution. He also referred to Iranian acts of terrorism against U.S. targets in the past, but did not offer details on any new threats. The U.S. has used the base to carry out airstrikes in the war against Iran. Just over a week ago, British police arrested five young men near the base, raising suspicions the facility might be a target. However, the five have all been released on bail. Greg Myrie, NPR News, Washington.
0: You're listening to NPR. This year's Nobel Prize in Physics has been awarded to Belgian physicist Francis Helsing. He is being cited for contributions to finding out about particles that are high-energy neutrinos. The Nobel Committee says he recognized that ice at the South Pole could be used to track neutrinos. His work has helped scientists study neutrinos that are spotted in the distant universe. In the Canadian province of Quebec, a separatist party will lead the next provincial government. Quebec is a French-speaking province. Dan Karpinchuk reports.
4: Parti Québécois leader Paul Saint-Pierre Plamondon had said he would call a referendum on Quebec sovereignty during his first term if he won the election. He has achieved a minority government with his party taking 59 seats. The Liberals, who will now form the opposition with 40, the Conservatives 19, and the left-leaning Québec solidaire 9. Last night, Plamondon reassured English speakers that as premier, he would serve all the people of Quebec, and to those in the rest of Canada, the project of independence is not against them. Plamondon also said he would work with those who stand up for Quebec, including Prime Minister Mark Carney. Carney, meanwhile, congratulated him on his victory, saying he was looking forward to working with him to support the people and businesses of Quebec. For NPR News, I'm Dan Karpinchuk in Toronto.
0: Some AI experts testified before the New York City Council yesterday. They're worried about the dangers of the growing technology. The council is reviewing AI development, but AI company representatives pushed back. They say they are fully focused on safety. I'm Korva Coleman, NPR News in Washington.
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1: And Jamie from the Goldsberries. And you're listening to Morning Mix with Mike Foley, where music connects us all.

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Urban Scrawl is the Franklinton Arts District's premier annual event, bringing together local and international artists to transform the neighborhood with murals and street art, featuring live mural painting, artist demonstrations, live music, and more. More information can be found at franklintonartsdistrict.com.

0: from the upcoming album Carnival Deluxe. U2 with Silencio, a full album coming out November 13th, a dozen tracks, including that one. We heard Bono's son Eli's band before that, Inhaler, with Concrete, the Secret Sisters in there with Paperweight, the Jayhawks from the new album. Rainbow Kitten Surprise started things off. Track featuring Casey Musgraves, Overtime. Well, good morning. Thank you for spending some time with the Morning Mix here on WCBE. Support for what you hear comes from listeners like you. We value you. We thank you. And from the Holland Theater, the Holland presents a screening of the film Stomping Freedom, followed by a panel discussion Monday, October 12th at 7:30 p.m., produced by American Indian-led arts nonprofit Caesars Ford Theater. The film explores America's founding from the Shawnee perspective. More information can be found at theholland.org. More music just ahead, including local artist Gus and the TV. Nick Lowe on the way, too. Please stick around.
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0: Local music from Gus and the TV. Wrapping up that set, Ghost Rider, the name of that one. Santa Maria, the name of the release. It was wonderful having Gus and the TV. Had the whole set up there at the Columbus Arts Festival. One of a handful of sessions we had down there on Friday of the festival, right between our tent and our new truck. The picnic table in the middle kind of became the setup, the stage setup. You can check out Gus and the TV and the other sessions we had at the Arts Festival up on YouTube. A direct link to the WCBE YouTube channel at WCBE.org. Nick Lowe before that. Chelsea Wolf in that set. Chelsea just came through town recently. Hunter Root and Jimily started things off for us. Waits for me. Well, good morning. Thank you for spending some time with the Morning Mix here on WCBE. Wrap up this first hour of the show with some help from Lewis Cole, Cat Clyde, Mega Sound as well. Please stick around.
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1: Live from NPR News in Washington, I'm Korva Coleman. Forces in Yemen that are backed by Saudi Arabia say they've recaptured a port city from Houthi rebels. But this comes as Houthi rebels based in Yemen are firing into Saudi Arabia. They claim they have hit Saudi oil sites over the past few days. The Saudi government has not confirmed this. NPR's Aya Batraoui says Saudi Arabia is now getting help.
2: To defend against these attacks, Saudi Arabia is getting some support from Britain and France. Yesterday, top ministers from Pakistan and Turkey also met in Saudi Arabia, and they confirmed that they're providing rapid military support now to the kingdom as part of the Mecca Agreement. That's the new defense pact that was signed by the three countries over the summer. And this pact really stems from President Trump's reluctance to get directly involved in another war in the Gulf. The U.S. has not agreed to Saudi Arabia's request for refueling support, but it is sharing intel on the Houthis.
1: NPR's Aya Batraoui reporting. The White House did not allow reporters from the media organization Politico to fly on Air Force One yesterday. That was for President Trump's trip to Nebraska. Politico and President Trump are in active litigation over the news outlet's right to cover him. NPR's Juliana Kim reports.
3: A Politico spokesperson confirmed to NPR that the publication was excluded from Monday's press pool, which refers to a group of reporters traveling with the president. Politico, along with CNN and MS Now, was barred from the White House last month before they filed a lawsuit and a judge ordered the Trump administration to temporarily restore access. The outlets accused Trump of retaliating because of what he says is unfavorable coverage of him. In a statement, the White House said traveling with the president on Air Force One is a privilege, not a right. The next hearing on the case is scheduled for Thursday. Juliana Kim, NPR News.
1: President Trump will visit a port just outside Baltimore, Maryland today. He's scheduled to speak at an event hosted by defense contractor Anduril Industries. The port is very close to where the Key Bridge collapsed in March 2024. It had been hit by a container ship leaving Baltimore. Six workers were killed. The Nobel Prize in Physics has gone to a researcher who led an effort to build a giant particle detector in Antarctica. NPR's Jeff Brumfield has more on what it found.
4: Francis Halsin has spent his career chasing ghostly particles known as neutrinos. Neutrinos rarely interact with regular matter, but when they do, they create a tiny flash of light. Halsin at the University of Wisconsin-Madison developed a plan to place detectors in a cubic kilometer of ice in Antarctica. At the time, it seemed like a long shot.
5: No really respectable conservative physicist would have joined me, but many talented people did.
4: The detector, called Ice Cube, won the prize for finding high-energy neutrinos from deep space. Jeff Brumfield, NPR News.
1: You're listening to NPR. An American citizen who was shot and wounded by Border Patrol agents in Chicago is now suing the government. Mariamar Martinez, a teacher's assistant, was shot five times. She alleges that shooting was not justified and that the agents were never in danger. Schools across the country have long struggled to hire and keep teachers in areas such as special education, math, and science. NPR's Janaki Mehta reports most states are not using higher pay to help fill those jobs.
6: Extra pay is known to help attract and retain teachers, but the National Council on Teacher Quality found 32 states offer no additional pay to draw and keep teachers in hard-to-fill schools or subjects. And the study says states are actually moving away from those kinds of incentives. Only 13 states pay teachers extra for working in schools that have high turnover. That number is down from 28 states in 2022. And only 17 states pay teachers more to work in hard-to-staff subjects like math, science, or special ed. That's down from 22 states in 2022. The report shows that high schools are struggling most at keeping teachers, especially those serving families with low incomes. All this comes as states face tighter budgets across the country. Janaki Mehta, NPR News.
1: Disgraced televangelist Jim Baker has died at the age of 86. That's according to his wife, Lori Baker. Jim Baker and his former wife, Tammy Faye Baker, built a Christian TV empire called the PTL Club. He lost that over a sex scandal and financial crimes for which he spent time in prison. This is NPR.
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Urban Scrawl is the Franklinton Arts District's premier annual event, bringing together local and international artists to transform the neighborhood with murals and street art, featuring live mural painting, artist demonstrations, live music, and more. 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

0: Just a rip-roaring guitar player there and musician, Joanne Shaw Taylor. That's from an upcoming album due later this month, actually, the 23rd of October, The Trouble with Love. That is This Is Who I Am. Joanne Shaw Taylor, not too long ago, performed live from Studio A here at WCBE. The Kyle Sowashes, some local music before that. How Could You Not See It? Rolling Stones in there with Mr. Charm. We heard from Rocket, The Bamboos, and a live track from Corey Wong started things off for us. Flyers Direct. Well, good morning. Thank you for spending some time with the Morning Mix here on WCBE. Tickets before the end of this hour. One more pair to give away for a show tomorrow night in Newport, Kentucky, the Megacorp Pavilion. We've heard great things about this venue, and we've given tickets away before. Gregory Allen Isaacoff has a show there tomorrow night. So we'll give a pair of tickets away to that before the end of this hour. Support for what you hear comes from listeners like you. We appreciate you. Thank you. Also comes from Six String Concerts, presenting Viv and Riley with Caroline Spence this Friday, October 9th, at the Columbus College of Art and Design. Viv and Riley blend indie folk with classic country. Nashville singer-songwriter Caroline Spence, also a visiting instructor at Denison University. Tickets at sixstring.org. A little more music coming up after a quick break. Hozier coming up, new music from Robert Plant on the way. We'll hear from the Black Crowes. Kenny Wayne Shepherd and Bobby Rush coming up too. Please stick around.
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2: 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We also have some fun covers just released, and our in-studio guest for the week will be Margaret Glaspie. 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

I've had some enjoyable moments here at WCBE, chatting with those two, Kenny Wayne Shepherd and Bobby Rush, right around the top. That is from Young Fashion Ways, the first collaboration between the two. Who was that? I say first because they're working on the second one. In fact, Kenny Wayne Shepherd, a post not too long ago, said they're finishing it up. There's a little video of Bobby Rush in the studio cutting something with so much passion and energy. And I'm not sure the final date on Young Fashion Ways 2 or what they're going to call it, but they have so much respect and admiration for each other, and they're so much chemistry together, and it really comes through. So we're looking forward to the second collaboration album from Kenny Wayne Shepherd and Bobby Rush. The Black Crowes before that with Pharmacy Chronicles. Local music from Eva Pyle in that set, Another Level. Eva's release is called The Fool. Robert Plant in that set, some new music. He's got a four-track EP coming out this Friday. We heard Two Coats, All That Glitters, the name of that EP. Started things off with Hozier, Almost. Well, good morning. Thank you for spending some time with the Morning Mix here on WCBE. Almost done with another hour here. We've got to give these tickets away. Gregory Allen Isaacoff, a show at Megacorp Pavilion, Newport, Kentucky. Not a bad drive. We've heard good things from listeners about the venue, and we enjoy the partnership of giving tickets away to Megacorp Pavilion, Newport, Kentucky. Gregory Allen Isaacoff, tomorrow night. Doors at 6. If you want to go and you can make it, give me a call, 614-821-9223. 614-821-9223. 821-WCBE. Tickets to see this next artist we're going to hear, Gregory Allen Isaacoff, Newport, Kentucky show, Megacorp Pavilion. Gregory Allen Isaacoff will help us wrap up this hour of the Morning Mix. This one is called San Luis. It's right here on the Morning Mix on WCBE.

0: Gregory Alan Isakoff helping us wrap up another hour of the Morning Mix here on 90.5 FM WCBE Columbus. One more pair of tickets to the show in Newport, Kentucky tomorrow night. Megacorp Pavilion, Gregory Alan Isakoff. If you want to go, give me a call, 614-821-9223, 821-WCBE for the show tomorrow night. 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
1: Live from NPR News in Washington, I'm Corva Coleman. Election Day is just a month from today. There are a series of new polls suggesting Democratic candidates could hold a decided advantage going into the midterms. NPR's Domenico Montanaro cautions polls are not predictive, but the findings are interesting for both House and Senate races.
2: We can come up with some informed reasons for what might happen. First, we've seen the most movement in the Senate with lots of races moving in Democrats' direction, and that's because of what look to be tight races in red states. So the Senate is within reach now for Democrats. It was highly unlikely at the beginning of this cycle, but it's not so far afield to say that Democrats are the clear favorites to win the House.
1: NPR's Domenico Montanaro reporting. Students, faculty, and others filled a Cornell University plaza last night. They are calling for justice for a former student who has alleged in a civil lawsuit she was gang-raped in 2024 at a fraternity party at the university. The woman alleges her complaint to Cornell campus police was not properly investigated. One of the speakers at last night's rally was Cornell student Saya Taylor. She says blame for the case is not just for the men who allegedly committed the rape.
3: Stop calling it the Cornell 7. It's Cornell. The systems placed by this university and the state of New York have allowed sexual assault culture to thrive and for rape to go unpunished.
1: New York Governor Kathy Hochul, an ex officio member of Cornell University's Board of Trustees, has directed the state's attorney general, Letitia James, to investigate. A new poll out today shows Democrats have a nearly 2-to-1 edge over Republicans when it comes to voter trust on health care costs. And NPR's Selena Simmons-Duffin has more.
4: The cost of health care is weighing heavily on voters' minds with the midterm elections just 1 month away. That's according to the new poll from KFF, a nonpartisan health research organization. KFF's Ashley Kurzinger says they polled 1,300 people in mid-September.
5: What we are seeing is that the Democratic Party has the advantage overall among all voters on which party voters trust to handle health care, but they also have the advantage among independent voters. And that's a really important voting block for midterm elections.
4: Kurzinger says Democrats had a 10-point advantage on health costs in April. Now that gap has doubled. 22% of voters trust Republicans on the issue compared to 42% who trust Democrats. Selena Simmons-Duffin, NPR News, Washington.
1: This year's Nobel Prize in Physics has gone to Belgian physicist Francis Helsen. The Nobel Committee says he recognized ice at the South Pole could be used to track neutrinos. These have been seen in the distant universe as well. This is NPR. Secretary of State Marco Rubio says the United States is closely watching the case of a Russian lab worker who died last week of the plague. Russian officials say the 28-year-old woman died of pneumonia of an unknown origin. Local officials describe the situation in the area around her lab as stable. There were unconfirmed Russian media reports that several hospitals in the area were under quarantine. Secretary of State Rubio says Russia must share more information and that the U.S. is watching the matter hour by hour. Pakistan says it is moving, along with Turkey, to prepare troops for deployment to Saudi Arabia. This came after an emergency meeting yesterday among the leaders of the three countries in Riyadh. Betsy Joles reports from Islamabad.
6: Turkey, Pakistan, and Saudi Arabia are part of the Mecca Alliance for Defense, a mutual defense pact that says any attack on one will be treated as an attack on all. This is the first time the defense pact has been invoked since it was signed in August. A joint statement shared by Pakistan's foreign office came after recent attacks in Saudi Arabia by Iran-backed Houthi militants. The statement did not say how many troops were being prepared or when they might be deployed. For NPR News, I'm Betsy Joles in Islamabad.
1: Best-selling British author and former politician Jeffrey Archer has died at the age of 86, according to his publisher. Archer also spent 2 years in prison. He was convicted of perjury in 2001. This is NPR.
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1: Jalen's latest, Joby Riccio, has some new music as well. Face the Feeling, the name of Joby's latest release. Love of the Song started things off for us. We love songs. We love artists. Good morning. Thank you for spending some time with us here on the Morning Mix on WCBE. 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A sold-out show at Newport Music Hall this Friday. 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
1: It's tonight at 8 here on WCBE. Big show at Newport Music Hall this Friday featuring the New York City-based artist Julia Wolf. Sold-out show, Newport, this Friday. Doors at 7. If you want to go, give me a call. Got some tickets to give away at 614-821-9223. 614-821-9223. 821-WCBE, tickets to the sold-out show this Friday, Newport Music Hall, featuring this artist, Julia Wolf. It's a track from the Pressure album. This one is called Limewire. Julia Wolf on the Morning Mix on WCBE.

couple from Julia Wolf. She's based in New York. She's coming to town this Friday, Newport Music Hall, sold out show. We've got tickets to give away. If you want to go, give me a call, 614-821-9223, 614-821-9223, 821-WCBE. See the artist just heard, Newport Music Hall, Julia Wolf, this Friday. We keep things moving here on the Morning Mix. This band coming to town later this month, October 25th, A&R Music Bar. It's the Brook and the Bluff. Got to keep moving along on the Morning Mix on WCBE.

Phoebe Bridgers wrapping up that set, Scott Street. One of the songs she performed in front of our ticket winners for the sound check party with Phoebe when she came through town. Big show at Nationwide Arena. Chatted with listeners, asked for a few requests. That was one of them. Incredible opportunity and something we want to offer listeners more. Hopefully we can have more generous and kind artists like Phoebe Bridgers offering those. But what a fun event. We'll put that picture with the gang up on the socials as well. The band Howdy before that with Try, Try, Try. Show coming to Cleveland in November. Also in that set, Black Pumas, Florence and the Machine, The Brook and the Bluff started things off for us. Well, good morning. Thank you for spending some time with the Morning Mix here on WCBE. One more set of tickets to give away. It's for DJ Shadow celebrating 30 years and some music project of Josh Davis. All kinds of collaborations. And the show coming up this Sunday at the Bluestone. We've got a couple pairs of tickets to give away. If you want to go see DJ Shadow this Sunday at the Bluestone, give me a call, 614-821-9223, 614-821-9223, 821-WCBE, DJ Shadow, Sunday, October 11th at the Bluestone. Here's one of those collaborations. I love this artist, just a full passionate, you believe everything that he's singing and performing. It's DJ Shadow with Samuel Herring of the band Future Islands. And this one is called Our Pathetic Age. It's right here on the Morning Mix on WCBE.

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1: Live from NPR News in Washington, I'm Korva Coleman. President Trump says he and his political action committee will personally pay for the controversial TV ads that have praised him. Up till now, the ads have said they're paid for by the federal government, that is, American taxpayers. Critics say these ads are partisan and use Republican talking points. The president is back at the White House after he signed an executive order aimed at lowering diesel fuel costs. Trump signed the order during a campaign rally in Nebraska last night, as NPR's Franco Ordonez reports.
2: President Trump told the audience in the middle of agriculture country that he was signing the order to help farmers. The rising cost of fuel has been a significant challenge for Republicans heading into the midterms. Prices for diesel used by trucks have been hit particularly hard due to the wars in both Iran and Ukraine. The president did not share details, but the order is expected to expand access to diesel, including so-called red dye diesel fuel, which is used by the agriculture industry and not subject to the same state and federal highway taxes as regular diesel. Franco Ordonez, NPR News.
1: The Paramount Skydance and Warner Brothers Discovery deal closes today. NPR's Mandalay Del Barco says the merger brings together media giants.
3: David Ellison will control this new media empire with help from his billionaire father, Larry Ellison, and investors from the Middle East. Their company, Skydance, combines two legendary film studios, both more than 100 years old, Paramount Pictures and Warner Brothers Pictures. Ellison also gets their streaming services like Paramount Plus and HBO Max. He gets MTV, Comedy Central, the Food Network, and two huge news outlets, CNN and CBS News.
1: NPR's Mandalay Del Barco reporting. Massive student protest marches will be held in Paris and other French cities today. The protest movement for better conditions in high schools is now in its second week. NPR's Eleanor Beardsley reports it has not lost momentum, even though it has been plagued by violence.
4: French TV news footage is showing students gathering in cities across the country ahead of protest marches this afternoon. Even students at well-off high schools in big cities like Paris are taking part. They say out of solidarity with students in the poorer suburbs and rural areas where schools are more run down. The education minister says some of the students' demands are valid. The far right has called the students hoodlums that burn their schools and says the problem is a lack of authority. The far left says police violence is to blame. The public is shocked over a 15-year-old boy losing his hand after a police tear gas stun grenade blew up. Left-wing unions have called on their members to accompany the students in their marches today to make sure there's no violence. Eleanor Beardsley, NPR News, Paris.
1: You're listening to NPR. Some AI experts testified before the New York City Council yesterday. They're worried about the dangers of the growing technology. The New York City Council is reviewing AI development, but AI company representatives testified and pushed back, saying they are fully focused on safety. The U.S. Supreme Court is considering whether a case seeking damages over the costs of climate change should be allowed to proceed. NPR's Carrie Johnson reports on the first oral arguments of the new term at the high court.
5: Boulder, Colorado sued Suncor and ExxonMobil to recover money for the cost of responding to global warming. That was back in 2018, but the case has still not reached a jury. County officials argued the companies knew but chose to deceive the public about the threats from climate change. The energy giants are asking the Supreme Court to block the lawsuit because they say the federal government should be in charge of such a sweeping issue. The justices asked tough questions of both sides. They seem to be weighing a potential flood of cases in state courts against blocking cases by Boulder and other local governments at such an early stage. Carrie Johnson, NPR News.
1: Disgraced televangelist Jim Baker has died at the age of 86. That is according to his wife, Lori Baker. Baker and his former wife, Tammy Faye Baker, built a Christian TV empire called the PTL Club. He lost that over a sex scandal and financial crimes for which Baker spent time in prison. This is NPR.
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0: That was Masha Margier there. That was Get Down. And we heard Beck before that. That was Ride Lonesome. And we also heard Phoebe Bridgers there. That was Haunted. Father John Misty started the show today, and that was The Payoff. Good morning. My name's Mike Taylor. Coming up later on AM, we've got some local music. Also on the way, music from the band Cream. Ginger Baker, the drummer from Cream, passed away on this day in 2019. And coming up next, music from Cold War Kids, from a deluxe edition release of Robbers and Cowards. That's going to come out on October 30th.
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0: Music from Official Claire wrapping up the set there. That was Say When. Tunde Adebimpe before that from his release, The Black Bolts. He's also in the band TV on the Radio. And that was Drop. We also heard Jungle there out of England. That was The Wave. And Cold War Kids started that set. That was There Goes the Night. We've got something from Pokey Lafarge coming up next from his release, Real Money. It's now out digitally. And the CD and LP version of that release will come out October 30th.
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That was Michael Stipe from the band REM teaming up with producer Andrew Watt, who has worked with Pearl Jam, the Rolling Stones, and Ozzy Osbourne. Now, as I played The Fool, before that, music from the band Crooked Fingers. That was Cold Waves. We also heard Maya Sharp there. That was Tomboy. And Pokey LaFarge started that set. That was My Baby Loves Me. Coming up next, some local music from Talisha Holmes. And the band Interpol take to the Kemba Live outdoor stage Saturday, October 10th with the band Dive. Tickets are on sale now at InterpolNYC.com. 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That's Interpol Live this Saturday at Kemba Live on the outdoor stage.

0: Music from Alyssa Grace, wrapping up that set there. That was Bones. The release is Spilling My Guts. Jalen and Gonda before that. That was Doctrine of Love. And Talisha Holmes started that set, based here in Central Ohio. That was Go Fight Win. And stay tuned. We've got a 5-minute news update from NPR coming up, and more music on the way after that. In the upper 60s. Tonight clear with a low in the mid 40s. And tomorrow it's going to be sunny with a high in the upper 70s.
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4: Live from NPR News in Washington, I'm Corva Coleman. Stocks opened higher this morning as the Commerce Department reported the U.S. trade deficit widened in August. NPR's Scott Horsley reports the Dow Jones Industrial Average rose about 350 points in early trading.
5: The nation's trade gap widened nearly 14% in August to just under $106 billion. Exports and imports both rose during the month, but imports rose faster. President Trump has tried to narrow the trade deficit by imposing double-digit taxes on imported goods, but imports continue to climb. Imports from China were higher in August than they were a year ago. Oil prices have inched lower, with the international benchmark dropping below $100 a barrel. Retail gasoline and diesel prices showed little change overnight. And the $81 billion merger of Skydance Paramount and Warner Brothers Discovery is now official. Scott Horsley, NPR News, Washington.
4: Germany's former foreign intelligence agency chief has been arrested on suspicion of treasonous espionage. A former high-ranking agency aide has also been arrested. As Esme Nicholson reports from Berlin, prosecutors have not yet commented on whether the men were spying for a foreign actor.
6: Germany's federal prosecutor's office says August Hanning will be brought before a federal judge on charges that include treasonous espionage and attempted treason. Hanning, now 80, served as the head of Germany's foreign intelligence agency, known as the BND, between 1998 and 2005. Officers have also arrested a current intelligence officer named only as Manfred D for allegedly aiding and abetting attempted treason and treasonous espionage. The aide is suspected of providing the intelligence agency's former chief with thousands of classified documents in exchange for money. Hanning then allegedly used this information for his private consultancy work. For NPR News, I'm Esme Nicholson in Berlin.
4: Israel's defense minister says its military is on high alert ahead of the 3-year anniversary of the October 7th Hamas-led attack. That's as a ceasefire has been declared in Gaza for nearly a year, despite ongoing Israeli strikes, as NPR's Kat Lonsdorf reports.
7: Israeli Defense Minister Israel Katz put out a warning ahead of the October 7th anniversary, saying that Israeli intelligence indicated that Hamas is planning to carry out attacks against Israeli forces in Gaza. He said that if such attacks occur, quote, Hamas and the population of Gaza will pay a heavy price beyond proportion. The statement comes just a day after Katz claimed Israel still intends to, quote, eliminate 2,000 members of Hamas who carried out the October 7th assault. It's been nearly a year since a ceasefire was declared in Gaza, which has still seen near daily deadly Israeli strikes on Palestinians. Israeli Prime Minister Benjamin Netanyahu has vowed to continue targeting anyone involved in the 2023 attack. Kat Lonsdorf, NPR News, Tel Aviv.
4: You're listening to NPR News from Washington. Both Pakistan and Turkey say they will send troops to Saudi Arabia. It's part of their new defense pact. Pakistan announced the news yesterday, saying a retired Pakistani military officer would lead the effort. It's not yet clear how many troops will be deployed. This comes as Saudi-backed forces in neighboring Yemen battle Houthi rebels. Both sides have claimed attacks on each other. An American citizen who was shot and wounded by Border Patrol agents in Chicago is now suing the government. Marimar Martinez, a teacher's assistant, was shot several times. She alleges the shooting was not justified and the agents were never in danger. The agents first claimed she used her vehicle to hit them, but the charges against her were later dropped. Televangelist Jim Baker has died. NPR's Jason DeRose reports he was 86 years old.
8: Jim Baker began working at the Christian Broadcasting Network in the late 1960s, eventually hosting the evangelical talk show The 700 Club. In the early 1970s, he and his wife Tammy Faye Baker helped create the Trinity Broadcasting Network and a show of their own called the PTL Club. PTL stood for Praise the Lord.
9: Greater is he that is in you, right, in me, than he that's in the world. The sun will shine again.
8: In 1987, two scandals, one involving sexual misconduct and one involving financial fraud, brought down Baker's ministry. But by 2007, he'd returned to the airwaves, hosting The Jim Baker Show from Branson, Missouri. Jason DeRose, NPR News.
4: And I'm Corva Coleman, NPR News from Washington.
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0: Nick Lowe getting help from Lowe's Straitjackets there. That was Went to a Party. Richard Thompson before that. That was Trust. We also heard Anna Tivell there. That was Swan Song. And Dylan Chambers started that set. That was Whatever Happens. We've got some local music from camp coming up next.
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0: music from Noah Kahan there. That one was Doors. And before that, it was Alan Sparhawk teaming up with the band Trampled by Turtles. And that was Stranger. We also heard Slightly Stupid there. That was Backseat Drivin', getting help from G Love there. And Camp started that set. That was Millions. We've got music from Los Lobos coming up next. David Hidalgo from the band Los Lobos was born on this day in 1954.
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That was Chromeo, a band out of Montreal, getting help from Felicia Douglas. And that was Justify. Cage the Elephant before that out of Bowling Green, Kentucky. That was Beaches in Tennessee. We also heard Katie Pruitt there. That was Blackout. And Los Lobos started that set. That was The Bare Necessities. And we've got music from Lily Bloom, based here in Central Ohio, coming up next. Right now, I have a pair of tickets to give away to see the Buckeye Country Superfest taking place at Ohio Stadium on July 10th. Right now, the first caller picks up a pair of tickets for that show by calling us here at area code 614-821-9223. That's to see the Buckeye Country Superfest on July 10th at Ohio Stadium. The first caller picks up those tickets, and the number to call for those is area code 614-821-9223.

0: Music from Black Pumas out of Austin, Texas there. That was More Than a Love Song. And before that, Lily Bloom, based here in Central Ohio. That was Dark Angel. And stay tuned. We've got more music coming up after a 5-minute news update from NPR. In the weather today, sunny and a high in the upper 60s. Tonight, clear with a low in the mid 40s. And tomorrow, it's going to be sunny with a high in the upper 70s.
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1: Live from NPR News in Washington, I'm Korva Coleman. The massive media merger between Paramount Skydance and Warner Brothers Discovery is now final. The combined company, Skydance, announced the completed acquisition in a statement this morning. CEO David Ellison calls it a historic day for the industry. The $111 billion merger brings together two major film studios, global streaming services, and TV assets, including CBS News and CNN. The heads of both news networks are staying on board. The man who killed 13 people in a mass shooting at Fort Hood, Texas in 2009 will be executed by firing squad. NPR's Quill Lawrence reports it's the first military execution in decades.
2: Nidal Malik Hassan was an army major stationed at Fort Hood when he opened fire on his fellow soldiers with a semi-automatic handgun. 32 were wounded and 13 died, including a pregnant soldier. The Pentagon announced that for the first time since World War II, a firing squad will be used to carry out Hassan's death sentence. A military execution requires the president's approval. Hassan was born in Virginia and became an Army psychiatrist. He testified at his trial that he carried out the attack because of what he called the illegal and immoral wars in Iraq and Afghanistan. Quill Lawrence, NPR News.
1: Forces in Yemen backed by Saudi Arabia say they've recaptured a port city from Houthi rebels. But Houthi rebels based in Yemen are firing into Saudi Arabia. NPR's Aya Batraoui says Saudi Arabia is now getting help.
3: To defend against these attacks, Saudi Arabia is getting some support from Britain and France. Yesterday, top ministers from Pakistan and Turkey also met in Saudi Arabia, and they confirmed that they're providing rapid military support now to the kingdom as part of the Mecca Agreement. That's the new defense pact that was signed by the three countries over the summer. And this pact really stems from President Trump's reluctance to get directly involved in another war in the Gulf. The U.S. has not agreed to Saudi Arabia's request for refueling support, but it is sharing intel on the Houthis.
1: NPR's Aya Batraoui reporting. Two people are dead and nine injured after Ukraine carried out a massive drone attack on Moscow. As NPR's Charles Maines reports from the city, Ukraine's main target was again energy facilities.
4: Moscow Mayor Sergei Sobyanin said Russian air defenses destroyed a majority of the 650 drones launched overnight. Yet the two fatalities appear to be due to falling debris from intercepts, and Ukraine successfully targeted the Moscow region's largest fuel storage hub, with witness video showing the facility, which provides oil to the city's main three airports, engulfed in flames. The attacks follow pledges by Ukrainian President Volodymyr Zelensky to continue a months-long campaign targeting Russian energy infrastructure, a response, Zelensky says, to Russia's own intensified airstrikes on Ukrainian cities and heating infrastructure ahead of the winter months. Charles Maines, NPR News, Moscow.
1: This is NPR. Secretary of State Marco Rubio says the U.S. is closely watching the case of a Russian lab worker who died last week of the plague. Russia says the 28-year-old woman died of pneumonia of an unknown origin. Local officials describe the situation in the area around her lab as stable. There were unconfirmed Russian media reports several hospitals were under quarantine. Rubio says Russia must share more information and the U.S. is watching the matter hour by hour. President Trump will visit a port just outside Baltimore, Maryland today. He's scheduled to speak at an event hosted by defense contractor Anduril Industries. The port is very close to where the Key Bridge collapsed in March 2024. Six workers were killed. The Nobel Prize in Physics has gone to a researcher who led an effort to build a giant particle detector in Antarctica. NPR's Jeff Brumfield reports.
5: Francis Halsin has spent his career chasing ghostly particles known as neutrinos. Neutrinos rarely interact with regular matter, but when they do, they create a tiny flash of light. Halsin at the University of Wisconsin-Madison developed a plan to place detectors in a cubic kilometer of ice in Antarctica. At the time, it seemed like a long shot.
6: No really respectable conservative physicist would have joined me, but many talented people did.
5: The detector, called Ice Cube, won the prize for finding high-energy neutrinos from deep space. Jeff Brumfield, NPR News.
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0: That was the Barr Brothers. They're out of Canada. That was Upsetter. Ben Okafor and the Liberators before that. Ben Okafor, born in Nigeria. That was Politique Yo-Yo. And the Black Keys started that set. That was You Got to Lose. And we've got music from Cream coming up next. Ginger Baker, the drummer from the band Cream, passed away on this day in 2019.
1: Next time on Craft, I talk with Vivian Riley, in town on October 9th with Six String Concerts. As children of musical parents, they grew up learning the intricate, important aspects of being musicians.
2: I would go to my dad's gigs. 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

0: Music from New Potato Caboose, wrapping up the set there. That was Hey Now, Juliet. The Black Crowes before that. That was Profane Prophecy. And we also heard the band Goose out of Connecticut there. That was Good Times and Times. Starting that set, Cream. That was She Walks Like a Bearded Rainbow.
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0: That was the band Social Distortion out of California from their Born to Kill release. That was Tonight. Before that, the Wicked Lowdown out of New England. That was Marching On. We also heard the band Archives there. That was Who's Correct. And the Lee Boys from Florida started that set. That was Testify. Getting some help from Jimmy Herring on guitar.
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1: Live from NPR News, I'm Lakshmi Singh. President Trump says he and his super PAC will begin paying for television ads that have been taxpayer-funded up to now. NPR's Frank Ordonez says the ads have prompted pushback from Democrats.
2: President Trump announced the new plan amid ongoing backlash over the publicly funded spots running ahead of the midterms. Trump defended the ads via his social media page, arguing that it was standard practice, and that he was promoting the USA and, quote, paying for them with USA money. But critics say the pro-Trump ads are blatantly partisan and use Republican talking points. Trump says that he and his political action committee are taking over payment of the ads. Franco Ordonez, NPR News.
1: A U.S. defense official not authorized to speak publicly confirms with NPR that credible threats of Iranian-inspired attacks led the U.S. to move bombers from a British airbase. The U.S. withdrew all 12 B-1 Air Force bombers Sunday. And according to the official, the abrupt move was out of concern of some kind of attack, including the possible use of drones. Massive student protest marches are being held in Paris and other French cities today. The movement for better conditions in high schools is now in its second week. NPR's Eleanor Beardsley was with the protesters as they gathered in Paris.
3: They're all singing the Marseillaise. The students have climbed up the République statue and they're singing in unison with their signs right ahead of their march today. Tens of thousands of students are gathering here in Place de la République. They say that this is the strongest student movement in decades. They're even comparing it to May 1968, which brought down the government of President Charles de Gaulle.
1: NPR's Eleanor Beardsley reporting. Israel's defense minister says its military is on high alert ahead of the three-year anniversary of the October 7th Hamas-led attack. That's as a ceasefire has been declared in Gaza for nearly a year, despite ongoing Israeli strikes. Here's NPR's Kat Lonsdorf.
4: Israeli Defense Minister Israel Katz put out a warning ahead of the October 7th anniversary, saying that Israeli intelligence indicated that Hamas is planning to carry out attacks against Israeli forces in Gaza. He said that if such attacks occur, quote, Hamas and the population of Gaza will pay a heavy price beyond proportion. The statement comes just a day after Katz claimed Israel still intends to, quote, eliminate 2,000 members of Hamas who carried out the October 7th assault. It's been nearly a year since a ceasefire was declared in Gaza, which has still seen near daily deadly Israeli strikes on Palestinians. Israeli Prime Minister Benjamin Netanyahu has vowed to continue targeting anyone involved in the 2023 attack. Kat Lonsdorf, NPR News, Tel Aviv.
1: From Washington, this is NPR News. The University of Wisconsin-Madison is celebrating its newest Nobel laureate. Today, Professor Francis Halsin won the 2026 prize in physics for his groundbreaking work behind the Ice Cube Neutrino Observatory at the South Pole and his discovery of high-energy neutrinos of astrophysical origin.
5: I hope this reflects on the really courageous people who joined me in the beginning of this project when, I cannot say this now, but no really respectable conservative physicist would have joined me, but many talented people did, and that's why I'm here.
1: The Nobel Prize from the Royal Swedish Academy of Sciences amounts to the equivalent of $1.2 million. Televangelist Jim Baker has died at the age of 86. More from NPR's Jason DeRose.
6: Jim Baker began working at the Christian Broadcasting Network in the late 1960s, eventually hosting the evangelical talk show The 700 Club. In the early 1970s, he and his wife Tammy Faye Baker helped create the Trinity Broadcasting Network and a show of their own called the PTL Club. PTL stood for Praise the Lord.
7: Greater is he that is in you, right, in me, than he that's in the world, the sun will shine again.
6: In 1987, two scandals, one involving sexual misconduct and one involving financial fraud, brought down Baker's ministry. But by 2007, he'd returned to the airwaves, hosting The Jim Baker Show from Branson, Missouri.
1: That's Jason DeRose reporting. It's NPR.
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0: Kat Edmondson with Keep Movin', Tomar and the FCs with New Way, plus Alibi by Man Man, and the Womack Sisters with Chauffeur, starting it off today here on the Global Village. I'm Maggie Brennan. Thanks so much for joining me. On the way, Infinity Song, Something by the Elevators, as well as Metric and some Jack White, plus Bren, who will be in town for the show on Thursday at the Newport Music Hall. And in Mount Vernon, Ohio, Graham Nash will perform at the Memorial Theater. And we'll be airing our Zoom with Graham Nash tomorrow in the 1 p.m. hour. And hear some Graham Nash today. And Weezer tonight over at Nationwide Arena with the Shins and Silver Sun Pickups. We'll have one last pair of tickets to give away for that. And you'll also hear some Wynton Marsalis, who performs tonight over at the Wexner Center. Plus Silverada in town for a show at Natalie's coming up this week. And CCAD will host Six String Concerts show with Viv and Riley and Caroline Spence for Friday. And you'll also have a chance to win tickets for the Brook and the Bluff at the A&R Music Bar, and for Jesse Wells with Hudson Freeman at Kemba Live, and for Acoustic Hookah for Hookaween Saturday, October 31st at the Newport. Stay tuned for all that and more.
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0: Jack White from Frozen Charlotte. You also heard Metric with Time is a Bomb, Baby Burglar from Madness in the Elevators with Bills to Pay, and that song Hurricane by Infinity Song. And coming up, Turnpike Troubadours, Stephen Wilson Jr., and Bren.
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0: Bren, who will perform in Columbus this Thursday, October 8th at the Newport Music Hall. That was Somehow Made It Out. And Stephen Wilson Jr. featuring Miranda Lambert with Hardwired and Turnpike Troubadours with Nothing You Can Do. Coming up, a local track from Sarah Cohen.
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0: Cohen wrapping up this hour, and Acoustacuca coming up after the news, and a chance to win tickets for Hookaween on Halloween here on WCBE Columbus, celebrating 70 years.
1: Live from NPR News in Washington, I'm Lakshmi Singh. The Hollywood industry has a new powerhouse. Paramount's parent company Skydance has formally acquired Warner Brothers Discovery. NPR's Mandalita El Barco reports on what this means for major assets in entertainment and news and for the people they employ.
2: David Ellison is growing his media empire with what will now be known collectively as Skydance, which he secured for more than $111 billion. The company merges two legendary movie studios, Paramount Pictures and Warner Brothers Pictures. Skydance also combines their streaming services, cable channels, and news outlets CNN and CBS News. The mega deal faced protests from actors, writers, and others worried about the concentration of power and political interference, but it ultimately passed legal and regulatory challenges in the U.S. and abroad. Ellison is starting out with a huge debt, and those who fought to block the merger worry there will be job cuts. Mandalita Del Barco, NPR News, Los Angeles.
1: A source tells NPR that the reason the U.S. military recently withdrew its bombers from a base in the United Kingdom was because of a threat of an Iranian drone attack. NPR's Quill Lawrence reports the U.S. removed all 12 of its long-range B-1 bombers Sunday.
3: A U.S. government official not authorized to speak publicly confirmed to NPR that fears of a drone attack on behalf of Iran caused the U.S. to withdraw all the American bombers from Fairford Air Base in England. The base has been used for bombing sorties in the U.S. and Israeli war with Iran. Late last month, British authorities arrested five men traveling in white vans near the airbase in the pre-dawn hours. The men were later released after no explosives were found. British officials say the men remain under investigation, and two more arrests have been made in the past week, including a British-Iranian dual national. Quill Lawrence, NPR News.
1: German authorities have arrested two people, including the country's former spy chief, in connection with suspected espionage. Esme Nicholson reports prosecutors have not yet commented on whether the men were spying for a foreign actor.
4: Germany's federal prosecutor's office says August Hanning will be brought before a federal judge on charges that include treasonous espionage and attempted treason. Hanning, now 80, served as the head of Germany's foreign intelligence agency, known as the BND, between 1998 and 2005. Officers have also arrested a current intelligence officer named only as Manfred D for allegedly aiding and abetting attempted treason and treasonous espionage. The aide is suspected of providing the intelligence agency's former chief with thousands of classified documents in exchange for money. Hanning then allegedly used this information for his private consultancy work.
1: It's NPR News. President Trump has approved death by firing squad for former Army Major Nidal Malik Hassan. The ex-psychiatrist is on the military's death row at Fort Leavenworth, Kansas for the 2009 shootings at Fort Hood, Texas. Hassan killed 13 people and injured more than 30 others. Trump approved the firing squad execution less than a week after the governor of Tennessee ordered a halt to executions in his state because of a botched attempt to administer a lethal injection to convicted murderer Krista Pike. Her attorneys say she was left unconscious and on life support. The finalists for this year's National Book Awards have been announced. In fiction, author Edwige Dantikap was nominated for the third time, and the nonfiction finalists include examinations on parenthood, prison, and music. Here's NPR's Andrew Limbong.
5: Edwige Dantikap's novel Day is about a woman surviving an attack on a mall in Miami. Dantikap is up against novelists Morgan Thomas, Valeria Lucelli, Julian Delgado Lopera, and Hannah Lilith Asadi, whose book Paradiso 17 follows a Palestinian man displaced from his home in 1948. Over in nonfiction, Colin Asher's book The Midnight Special looks at how prison and music influenced each other. That book is up against two memoirs looking at parenthood from different angles, a memoir about surviving in Egyptian prison, and a book of political and cultural criticism from someone who used to work in campaign communications. The awards are set for Wednesday, November 18th. Winners get a $10,000 prize. Andrew Limbong, NPR News.
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0: out of Columbus. It's Acoustic Hookah with Hidden Away. And coming up Saturday, October 31st on Halloween, it's Hookaween. And it's presented by WCBE at the Newport Music Hall, Saturday, October 31st. And let's do a ticket giveaway for caller number 3 right now at 614-821-9223. 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Also coming up this hour, the Hip Snacks, The Dip up next, plus Ibibio Sound Machine, Laura Beers, who's coming to Columbus to play Natalie's. That's on Wednesday, October 14th, and you'll also hear some Sean James, who will perform at the Bluestone Sunday, October 18th. Then we'll do a
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0: Concept of Love by BBO Sound Machine. These Sacred Souls with Any Old Fool and Feel Like. That was The Hip Snacks and The Dip with Sharpen Your Shovel. On the way, Laura Veers, who will perform at Natalie's coming up on Wednesday, October 14th.
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0: Laura Veers with Pulse. It's from her latest album, and she'll be in town for the show Wednesday, October 14th at Natalie's in Grandview. Details at nataliesgrandview.com. Green Sky Bluegrass coming up, as well as Sierra Farrell and Sean James, who will perform Sunday, October 18th at the Bluestone, and we'll have a pair of tickets to give away on the way.
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0: Sean James with Orpheus. And now's the time to call for Sean James tickets for Sunday, October 18th over at the Bluestone. 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Coming up, a local track from Elia Giuliani and some B.B. Stockwell, Fruition, and Max Saturn.
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0: Wrapping up this hour, Max Saturn with Move Fruition with I'm Not Afraid and B.B. Stockwell, Wild Love, and Elia Giuliani from Columbus. That was Like That. It's all right here on listener-supported WCBE, celebrating 70 years, WCBE Columbus. In the next hour, we'll have some Jesse Wells tickets to give away for Monday, October 26th at Kemba Live. And for Palace, the British group that will be back in Columbus for a show Saturday, November 14th at the Newport Music Hall.
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2: What we are seeing is that the Democratic Party has the advantage overall among all voters on which party voters trust to handle health care, but they also have the advantage among independent voters. And that's a really important voting block for midterm elections.
3: Kurzinger says Democrats had a 10-point advantage on health costs in April. Now that gap has doubled. 22% of voters trust Republicans on the issue compared to 42% who trust Democrats. Selena Simmons Duffin, NPR News, Washington.
4: High diesel prices are also on many voters' minds. At a campaign rally in Nebraska last night, President Trump signed an executive order aimed at lowering diesel fuel costs. Here's NPR's Frank Ordonez.
5: President Trump told the audience in the middle of agriculture country that he was signing the order to help farmers. The rising cost of fuel has been a significant challenge for Republicans heading into the midterms. Prices for diesel used by trucks have been hit particularly hard due to the wars in both Iran and Ukraine. The president did not share details, but the order is expected to expand access to diesel, including so-called red dye diesel fuel, which is used by the agriculture industry, and not subject to the same state and federal highway taxes as regular diesel. Franco Ordonez, NPR News.
4: Cornell University has hired former U.S. Deputy Attorney General Sally Yates to lead an independent review of the New York school's handling of sexual assault reports. Yates' previous work investigating abuses in women's professional soccer contributed to league-related probes by state attorneys general, including New York AG Letitia James, who a few days ago was appointed to oversee an investigation into the alleged gang rape of a woman at Cornell in 2024. Kenya has announced its first case of Ebola. Kenya's government has urged people not to panic after it announced its first case of the disease stemming from the Democratic Republic of Congo. Here's Emmett Livingstone.
6: Kenya's health minister, Aden Duale, said a Kenyan national living in Congo had returned home infected with the disease. The patient traveled from Congo to neighboring Uganda by road and from there took a plane to Nairobi, where he died in hospital. Duale says the authorities are tracing dozens of the patient's contacts, adding that, quote, all systems are in place to mitigate the spread of the disease. An Ebola outbreak was declared in eastern Congo in May. It's since become one of the largest in history, killing more than 4,000 people.
4: It's NPR. A U.S. defense official not authorized to speak publicly has confirmed with NPR that credible threats of Iranian-inspired attacks led the U.S. to move bombers from a British airbase. The U.S. withdrew all 12 B-1 Air Force bombers Sunday. According to the official, the abrupt move was out of concern of some kind of attack, including the possible use of drones. The state of Texas is investigating whether Hanes and Fruit of the Loom use harmful chemicals in the manufacture of children's underwear. Texas Attorney General Ken Paxton has not accused the companies of breaking the law, but today he warned that manufacturers have increased their use of synthetic fabrics that can be harmful to children. The Republicans running against Democrat James Tallarico for the U.S. Senate. A number of polls suggest Paxton is trailing his rival ahead of the midterms in less than a month. The Nobel Prize in Physics has gone to a researcher who led an effort to build a giant particle detector in Antarctica. And NPR's Jeff Brumfield has more on what it found.
7: Francis Halsin has spent his career chasing ghostly particles known as neutrinos. Neutrinos rarely interact with regular matter, but when they do, they create a tiny flash of light. Halsin at the University of Wisconsin-Madison developed a plan to place detectors in a cubic kilometer of ice in Antarctica. At the time, it seemed like a long shot.
8: No really respectable conservative physicist would have joined me, but many talented people did.
7: The detector, called Ice Cube, won the prize for finding high-energy neutrinos from deep space. Jeff Brumfield, NPR News.
4: I'm Lakshmi Singh, NPR News, in Washington.
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That's Hudson Freeman with I-40. Hudson Freeman will open up the show for Jesse Wells, presented by WCVE, coming up on Monday, the 26th of October, over at Kemba Live. And Jesse Wells with Everything Must Die, starting this hour off. And we have a pair of tickets to give away for caller number 4 to the show at Kemba Live, 614-821-9223. That's for Jesse Wells with Hudson Freeman, presented by CBE. It's also one of the VIP events to choose from for the month of October. You can check those out at WCBE.org. Continuing with the music, it's David Ramirez, Alabama Shakes, coming up.

0: Alabama Shakes with I Feel Hope Coming, and David Ramirez with A Bigger World. On the way, some Weezer, The Shins, and Silver Sun Pickups, and we'll have our final giveaway for that show tonight over at Nationwide Arena.
1: 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The Holland presents a screening of the film Stomping Freedom, followed by a panel discussion on Monday, October 12th at 7:30 p.m. Produced by American Indian-led arts nonprofit Caesars Ford Theater, the film explores America's founding from the Shawnee perspective. More information can be found at theholland.org.

It's The Shins and an album that came out 25 years ago. Oh, Inverted World and New Slang. And the 20th anniversary edition of that release is what you heard from. And The Shins, along with Silver Sun Pickups, which you heard, The Wreckage, and Undone, The Sweater Song. Remember that one? It's by Weezer. And Weezer in town tonight, spanning more than three decades. Weezer out with a new one as well, which we'll hear a cut from that self-titled release coming up. Doors are scheduled to open at 6 o'clock and show starts at 7. Bags are not permitted except for medical bags, diaper bags, or clutches. No larger than 8x5. And no professional audio or video recording. And a Nationwide Arena is now cashless as well. And you can check out details at nationwidearena.com. And we'll take lucky caller number 5 for a pair of tickets at 614-821-9223. And Weezer, that song, going back to 1994. And a different Weezer, self-titled. Also, Buddy Holly on that album. They put out Happy Together, Island in the Sun, a fan favorite. And tonight, what will it be? I'm sure a mix of old and new. Weezer, Nationwide Arena, tonight. 614-821-9223. Caller number 5. And here's Don't Make It Weird Now, Weezer on WCBE.

And that is Don't Make It Weird by Weezer. Weezer in town tonight. And congratulations to Jeff Styles that just won a pair of tickets to the show with the Shins and Silver Sun Pickups. And if you won tickets recently, those should be being transferred to you here in the next couple of hours for the show tonight through the Ticketmaster app. Coming up, Lon Chel and some music from the British group Palace. They're both coming to Columbus. And Lon Chel with Stone Fruit and the song Ohio by Palace on the way. 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

That is the latest by Palace and the song Ohio. And the London-based alt indie rock and blues rock band will be back in Columbus. They formed back in 2012 and have Leo Windom has played solo live from Studio A. And the last time through, the band played. They'll be in town for a show on a Saturday. This year, Saturday, November 14th at the Newport Music Hall. And we have a pair of tickets to give away for this show right now at 614-821-9223. And you also heard Blonde Shell, who will be coming to Columbus in May. Tickets are on sale now for that Thursday, May 20th, Newport Music Hall. That was Stone Fruit. And let's see, that Undone song by Weezer, the sweater song, got me thinking about Ingrid Michaelson's The Way I Am, which the opening lyric, if you are chilly, here, take my sweater. That's from 2007 with her breakout hit. And here it is now on WCBE.

0: That is one from Ezra Collective with No One's Watching Me, featuring Olivia Dean and Ingrid Michaelson with The Way I Am. Congratulations to Gretchen Orr that won the tickets for Palace. And that is for Saturday for the U.S. and Canada Tour 2026, for Saturday, November 14th, that is, at the Newport. And details at promowestlive.com. And in the next hour, we'll be hearing something from Graham Nash and Wynton Marsalis, and something from Somber, who's coming to Columbus. And we'll have one more giveaway in the next hour for the Brook and the Bluff at A&R Music Bar for Sunday, October 25th. All that and more in the next hour here on WCBE. And what else we got? The news. The news is coming up with an NPR update. And then after that, we'll hear some music from Somber, plus Dwayne Betts, something from Warren Haynes, all that and more right here on listener-supported WCBE Columbus, celebrating 70 years. And in the weather for today, another pretty day out there. Sunny and tonight clear, the low around 44. It'll be a little chilly. You might want to grab that sweater. And 65 degrees right now in downtown Columbus. Wednesday sunny, the high around 78 and mostly clear around, or Wednesday night, low around 52. And sunny on Thursday, Friday, and yeah, looks like a great few days. Let's keep it that way. Here's the news at the top.
1: Head an independent investigation into how the New York school handles reports of sexual assault. NPR's Jacqueline Diaz reports that includes the school's response to a woman who alleges she was gang raped at Cornell 2 years ago.
2: Former acting U.S. Attorney General Sally Yates will lead the internal review into how Cornell responded when the now former student reported being drugged and repeatedly raped at a fraternity on campus. Yates was picked by a newly formed special committee of the Cornell University Board of Trustees. She will also examine the school's policies on how it prevents and responds to sexual harassment, assault, and other misconduct on campus. This all comes after a former student filed a lawsuit against the school last month. The student, who goes by Jane Doe, alleges failings in how Cornell administrators handled her case. Yates's probe is separate from a reopening of the criminal case, which is being led by New York AG Letitia James. Jacqueline Diaz, NPR News.
1: Well, with the midterms less than a month away now, a new study warns of polls that use artificial intelligence to answer for people. NPR's Windsor Johnson reports the technology can confuse stereotypes with what Americans actually think.
3: Researchers at the Pew Research Center gave an AI model profiles of real survey participants and asked it to answer for them. One striking miss involved soccer. The model predicted 97% of Hispanic adults would follow the World Cup. Among actual respondents, just 43% said they would. Aaron Smith leads Pew's Data Labs team.
4: There were clearly instances where the model was leaning on stereotypes or beliefs that might be common within a particular group, but are certainly not ubiquitous.
3: Smith says checking a poll's methodology, including whether researchers actually talk to people and how they chose them, is crucial. Windsor Johnston, NPR News.
1: Saudi Arabia says two airports were hit in the latest conflict with Yemen's Houthi rebels, fighters backed by an Iranian government that has been at war with the U.S. and Israel for more than 7 months. NPR's Aya Batraoui says the Saudi kingdom is enlisting allied support.
5: By nightfall, Saudi-backed forces in Yemen said that they had entered the Red Sea port city of Mocha and pushed the Houthis out. The Houthis, however, deny any loss of territory. Now, this offensive comes around 3 weeks after the Houthis had swept into southwestern Yemen, capturing Mocha and islands in Bab al-Mandeb. That is the key Red Sea shipping route that Saudi Arabia had been using to export its oil since the Strait of Hormuz to the east is blocked by Iran.
1: That's NPR's Aya Batraoui reporting. From Washington, this is NPR News. Student protesters clashed with police in the French capital, as recorded by the Associated Press. Police fired tear gas into the crowds in multiple French cities today, as tens of thousands of people rallied for more funding and other resources in schools. A public comment period is wrapping up today on the Trump administration's controversial plan to reverse a ban on logging in millions of acres of pristine national forests. NPR's Kirk Sigler reports a so-called roadless rule dates back to the Clinton administration.
6: The Trump administration wants to overturn the roadless rule that bans new road building on millions of acres of undeveloped national forest land, areas that had been set aside for possible wilderness designations. Travis Joseph with the timber group American Forest Resource Council says that rule is outdated.
7: This is a 25-year-old administrative policy passed by an administration, not by Congress. And the Constitution gives Congress the power to make the laws and regulations that govern public land.
6: Conservationists argue the rule is one of the only tools left to protect critical wildlife and watersheds in Alaska and the West. A final decision on its repeal is expected later this year. Kirk Sigler, NPR News.
1: President Trump approved death by firing squad for former Army General Nidal Malik Hassan. The ex-psychiatrist is on the military's death row at Fort Leavenworth for the 2009 shootings at Fort Hood, Texas. Hassan killed 13 people in the shooting rampage and injured more than 30 other individuals. I'm Lakshmi Singh, NPR News.
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That's Somber, who will perform in Columbus. 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And details at nationwidearena.com. And again, congratulations to our Weezer winner for tonight at Nationwide, Jeff Styles, and to our web contest winner, Logan Collins. Thanks, everybody, for participating. We'll have some more sweepstakes online right around the corner. 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And you can check out the VIP events for October as well under support and VIP ticket events. Dwayne Betts right now with Warren Haynes coming up, featuring Lucas Nelson and Jamie Johnson, plus the Steel Drivers. And in just a bit, the Brook and the Bluff.

0: The River Knows by The Steel Drivers, Warren Haynes with Day of Reckoning, with Lucas Nelson and Jamie Johnson from Million Voices Whisper, and Isle of Hope from Dwayne Betts with Reckless. Coming up, The Brook and the Bluff, and we'll have some tickets to give away for the show at the A&R Music Bar coming up on Sunday, October 25th. 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

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It's Johnny Blue Skies and the Dark Clouds, the Mutiny Tour, live at Nationwide Arena in Columbus, Ohio, October 7th. And Wynton Marsalis will be performing over at the Wexner Center. That's tonight. Details at wexarts.org. And here's from the wonderful world of Louis Armstrong with Hotter Than That.

That is Wynton Marsalis with Hotter Than That. It's from the wonderful world of Louis Armstrong. And that was released in April. And tonight is the show at the Wexner Center, Jazz at Lincoln Center Orchestra with Wynton Marsalis, presented with support from Columbus Jazz. And that is tonight. Details at wexarts.org. Right now, it's Oh, He Dead with The Wait.

That's Oh He Dead with The Wait and Oh He Dead in Columbus for a show over at Woodlands Tavern on Wednesday, October 21st. Details at woodlandsproductions.com. And congratulations to a couple of our winners today, including Jeff Watt as well as David Sessler. And we're going to hear some Cuco with Para T. And coming up, some Graham Nash, who we will be airing our Zoom with Graham Nash tomorrow in the 1 p.m. hour before his show in Mount Vernon at Knox Memorial Theater on Thursday. We'll go back to 1973 with Graham Nash and Wild Tales this afternoon.

0: Jim Kweskin with Maria Muldaur with Never Too Late and Let's Get Happy Together. And Brother Wallace with Let's Get Together from Electric Love. And Cuco from Ridin'. That was Para T. And coming up, we'll hear that track from Graham Nash, who will perform in Mount Vernon on Thursday at Knox Memorial Theater.
1: I set forth upon the great unknown.
2: John R. Miller takes you out on the road with him on his new album, The Great Unknowing. He talks about why he was drawn to a life as a touring musician.
3: I didn't want to do it because I was going to make any money at it. 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
1: So I'm calling you.
0: That's tonight at 8 o'clock. The World Cafe comes your way. Graham Nash now with Hey You, Looking at the Moon from 1973 from Wild Tales.

That's Graham Nash with Hey You, Looking at the Moon from Wild Tales from 1973. And we'll be airing our Zoom with Graham Nash tomorrow in the 1 p.m. hour. And he'll be in Mount Vernon, Ohio on Thursday to play the Memorial Theater. And as just mentioned a little bit ago, John R. Miller will perform tonight on the World Cafe, which starts at 8 o'clock. And here's one featuring John Fulbright on piano from The Great Unknowing. It's John R. Miller now with Tollbooth.

John R. Miller and Tollbooth with John Fulbright on piano. And John R. Miller will be featured tonight on the World Cafe. That starts at 8. The news is coming up, and then it's back to the music with Jim and Ari on PM.

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1: On the next echoes, down-tempo artist Bonobo goes even more chill with his album Distance in Static. And on the acoustic side, I have the latest from fingerstyle virtuoso Tim Farrell, Hidden Treasure. I'm John DiLiberto, digging it up on Echoes from PRX.
2: 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In the weather today, it's been nice and sunny, warm, and right now 66 degrees. Tonight, clear, the low around 44. For Wednesday, the high around 78 and sunny, mostly clear. Wednesday night, the low around 52 and sunny on Thursday with a high around 74, mostly clear. Thursday night and sunny on Friday, with a high near 71 and sunny on Saturday as well. In the forecast, the high around 79. Have a great afternoon. 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
3: Live from NPR News, I'm Lakshmi Singh. President Trump is facing scathing criticism from California over remarks he made during a campaign stop in Nebraska. While talking about the increase in gas prices resulting from the now more than seven-month-old U.S. war with Iran, the president seemed to suggest that allowing Iran to take out Los Angeles or San Diego would be a small price to pay compared to the war's eventual benefits. Steve Futterman has reaction from L.A.
4: Officials here in California are strongly criticizing the president. Governor Gavin Newsom on social media called Trump deranged and dangerous. Los Angeles Mayor Karen Bass also had a strong response.
5: You don't say things like that. You're the president of the United States.
4: She told NPR irresponsible is not a strong enough word to describe the comments.
5: It's just frightening that a president of the United States would basically call on a foreign power to attack the nation's second largest city.
4: San Diego Mayor Todd Gloria said his city is not collateral damage and is not expendable. He told the president to keep San Diego out of his reckless war talk. For NPR News, I'm Steve Futterman in Los Angeles.
3: More protests across France today as tens of thousands of demonstrators called for better conditions in high schools. Riot police were deployed, numerous arrests reported as the demonstrations moved through their second week. NPR's Eleanor Beardsley says students from across the country were out on the streets.
6: Even students at well-off high schools in big cities like Paris are taking part. They say out of solidarity with students in the poorer suburbs and rural areas where schools are more run down. The education minister says some of the students' demands are valid. The far right has called the students hoodlums that burn their schools and says the problem is a lack of authority. The far left says police violence is to blame.
3: NPR's Eleanor Beardsley reporting. President Trump now says the United States is willing to help amid fears of a possible case of pneumonic plague. One worker at the Anti-Plague Research Institute in Siberia died. There are reports that hundreds of people are being monitored, but Russian officials have released few details. U.S. Secretary of State Marco Rubio said this morning during a trip to Iceland that Russia should share more details.
7: We encourage Russia to be transparent and share more information with the world so that all of us could react accordingly and appropriately. But we'll have to make those decisions on the basis of the information that we're learning and are being provided. And so far, that's still quite limited.
3: The World Health Organization says there's a very low risk to people outside Russia. The lab employee's death last week has evoked memories of the coronavirus pandemic and allegations the outbreak originated at a Chinese lab. The Associated Press cites a WHO spokesperson saying there's currently no indication of anything similar to the pandemic. This is NPR. Grammy-nominated R&B singer Freddie Jackson, known for chart-topping hits such as You Are My Lady, has died, according to a family statement on his Instagram account today. 2 years ago, Jackson announced he was diagnosed with kidney disease. Today's Instagram tribute from his family did not disclose a cause of death. It describes Jackson as a generous soul and a legendary voice whose songs over the decades became a soundtrack to love stories and celebrations. Freddie Jackson was 70 years old. Crime in New York City is at historic lows, according to figures released today. But reporter Steve Kassenbaum says hate crimes are up as a mayor faces criticism from Jewish groups over his statements on Israel.
8: Mayor Zoran Mamdani said a downward trend continues here.
9: Year to date, murders are down nearly 20%.
8: Officials said shootings reached their lowest level ever since modern crime statistics have been kept. But Police Commissioner Jessica Tisch said hate crimes were up 13% year over year.
10: 53% of all confirmed hate crimes have targeted Jewish New Yorkers, despite Jews making up only roughly 10% of the city's population. Those numbers are deeply concerning.
8: The figures come just days after the mayor put an additional $26 million toward combating anti-Semitism and hate crimes. For NPR News, I'm Steve Kastenbaum in New York.
3: This is NPR.
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It's a long time. It's a long time. Keep on biting at the same old thing.

0: You know him as the frontman for the Beastie Boys, who disbanded in 2012. It's Mike D from his CD, Thank You. We heard Switch Up. Before that, Medusa featuring Ainsley Jones from Moby from his last year's Always Centered at Night album. And from the album Labor of Love, Tinsley Ellis with Long Time. We start off today with Michigander from Over Before You Know It. We heard Taxi, Over Before You Know It. Hopefully that's how the Michigander game goes later this year. I'm Jim Maneri, and this is PM. That stands for Prepared, mostly. And I'm here until 7 p.m. with this mix of music. Then I've got local music for an hour after that on 40 by 83. A whole night of great music entertainment after that. So stay with me, fellow music nerds.
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0: Welcome back to PM. I'm Jim Maneri. The Surefire Soul Ensemble from San Diego, and working out of San Diego to this day, makes most of their money with product placements in commercials and video of various sorts, leaving them more artistic freedom on their records. From the CD Gemini, here's Freddie from Surefire Soul Ensemble here on PM.

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0: That's Elizabeth and the Catapult. Elizabeth Zimon was in 2012 was going to Berklee College of Music in Boston, and she was she won an audition and became a background singer for soul legend Patty Austin. She or disco legend and soul legend. It's pretty cool. Now she's got Elizabeth and the Catapult, and from the Responsible Friends CD, we heard the title track. Before that, we heard The Dip with Head on a Swivel from Love Direction. It started off with Surefire Soul Ensemble from Gemini with Freddie. I'm Jim Maneri, and this is PM, which stands for pessimistic. No, not that. How about particularly maudlin? I'm here until 7 with this mix of music, and then another hour after that with all local music. Then we're off to the World Cafe and beyond. So stay with us.
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0: I'm Jim Maneri, and welcome back to PM. Coming up in this set, I've got Ibibio Sound Machine, Danielle Ponder, but right now here's Cat Ridgway from the Sprinter CD. Here's Epilogue on PM.

0: That's Jake Bugg with Never Can Tell, a single. And before that, Humbird from Morning When It Comes, we heard Daughter of Empire. VBO Sound Machine before that with Concept of Love. Dana and Alden with El Gaucho from Papa's Boat. Danielle Ponder with Sun and Moon. And we started off with Cat Ridgeway with a chipper song called Epilogue from Sprinter. I'm Jim Maneri, and this is PM. Let's take a look at the WCBE weather outlook, which says tonight, clear and calm wind, low of 44. Tomorrow, sunny and 78. And it's going to be the same thing Wednesday night, Thursday night, Friday night, maybe some rain on Saturday. 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
1: Live from NPR News in Washington, I'm Ryland Barton. Cornell University has named a former leader of the Justice Department to head an investigation into how the school handles reports of sexual assault. NPR's Jacqueline Diaz reports that includes the school's response to a woman who alleges she was gang raped at Cornell 2 years ago.
2: Former acting U.S. Attorney General Sally Yates will lead the internal review into how Cornell responded when the now former student reported being drugged and repeatedly raped at a fraternity on campus. Yates was picked by a newly formed special committee of the Cornell University Board of Trustees. She will also examine the school's policies on how it prevents and responds to sexual harassment, assault, and other misconduct on campus. This all comes after a former student filed a lawsuit against the school last month. The student, who goes by Jane Doe, alleges failings in how Cornell administrators handled her case. Yates' probe is separate from a reopening of the criminal case, which is being led by New York AG Letitia James. Jacqueline Diaz, NPR News.
1: A source tells NPR that the reason the U.S. military withdrew its bombers from a base in the U.K. was because of a threat of an Iranian drone attack. NPR's Quill Lawrence reports the U.S. removed all 12 of its B-1 bombers.
3: A U.S. government official not authorized to speak publicly confirmed to NPR that fears of a drone attack on behalf of Iran caused the U.S. to withdraw all the American bombers from Fairford Air Base in England. The base has been used for bombing sorties in the U.S. and Israeli war with Iran. Late last month, British authorities arrested 5 men traveling in white vans near the airbase in the pre-dawn hours. The men were later released after no explosives were found. British officials say the men remain under investigation, and 2 more arrests have been made in the past week, including a British-Iranian dual national. Quill Lawrence, NPR News.
1: A new poll out today shows Democrats have a nearly 2-to-1 edge over Republicans when it comes to voter trust on health care costs. NPR's Selena Simmons-Duffin reports.
4: The cost of health care is weighing heavily on voters' minds, with the midterm elections just 1 month away. That's according to the new poll from KFF, a nonpartisan health research organization. KFF's Ashley Kurzinger says they polled 1,300 people in mid-September.
5: What we are seeing is that the Democratic Party has the advantage overall among all voters on which party voters trust to handle health care, but they also have the advantage among independent voters. And that's a really important voting block for midterm elections.
4: Kurzinger says Democrats had a 10-point advantage on health costs in April. Now that gap has doubled. 22% of voters trust Republicans on the issue compared to 42% who trust Democrats. Selena Simmons-Duffin, NPR News, Washington.
1: The U.S. stock market hit an all-time high today. The S&P 500 climbed more than 0.5%, topping its record set in August. This is NPR. President Trump has pledged to use money from his MAGA Inc. super PAC for an ad campaign that has so far been funded by taxpayers, but he hasn't committed to reimbursing the nearly $12 million already spent. Trump said today, quote, "We'll decide whether to repay the funds." Members of both parties have criticized the ads. Legal experts say they might not be legal. The White House defends them as public service announcements. Former televangelist Jim Baker, who built and lost a religious and media empire based in South Carolina, has died. He was 86. From South Carolina Public Radio, Scott Morgan reports.
6: Baker and his late wife Tammy Faye built the PTL, or Praise the Lord Club, into a television powerhouse in the 1980s. In daily one-hour broadcasts from Heritage USA in Fort Mill, the Bakers reached millions of viewers and hosted thousands of visitors to the Christian-themed hotel and park just a few miles south of Charlotte. But Baker had been the subject of financial investigators dating back to the late 70s. The couple had built an evangelical empire that preached prosperity and celebrated conspicuous consumption. But that empire unraveled in the wake of sex crime accusations and hush money payments for Jim Baker's accuser, Secretary Jessica Hahn, in 1987. 2 years later, Baker was convicted of fraud connected to memberships to Heritage USA. He was sentenced to 45 years in federal prison. For NPR News, I'm Scott Morgan in Columbia, South Carolina.
1: Connecticut officials are advising people on building unwelcome mats, that is, electrified doormats meant to keep bears away amid an uptick in bear encounters. Components include a rubber mat, a metal screen, and an electric fence energizer. This is NPR News from Washington.
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0: That's Jade Bird from Who Wants to Talk About Love. That's called Glad You Did. We also heard the High Hawks with Shine Your Blues from their CD Mother Nature Show, came out last year. We heard Argentinians Triada with Un Veneno. And started. We also heard Rachel Sage from Canopy with Kill the Clock, and started off with Goose with Media. I'm Jim Maneri, and this is PM. That stands for Problematic Munchies. And I'm going to be here until 7 o'clock with this mix of music. And then for another hour with local music after that. Then we have the World Cafe. It's good music all night long here. Might as well stick around.
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0: Welcome back to PM. I'm Jim Maneri. Coming up this set, we've got Jay Buchanan, Maria Taylor, the Anamaros. They're fun. But right now, here's Happy Landing from their CD Big Sun with The River on PM.

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Urban Scrawl is the Franklinton Arts District's premier annual event, bringing together local and international artists to transform the neighborhood with murals and street art, featuring live mural painting, artist demonstrations, live music, and more. More information can be found at franklintonartsdistrict.com.

0: That's Jay Buchanan from Weapons of Beauty. That's called Deep Swimming. Deep Swimming, the radio edit, actually. Before that, Maria Taylor from Story's End with Never Thought I'd Feel New. And we heard from the Animeros from K. Barbaro. We heard La Camita. And starting off, The River from Happy Landing and their CD Big Sun. I'm Jim Maneri, and this is PM. And that stands for Programmers of Moog. I'm here until 7 p.m. with this mix. And then I've got local music on 40 by 83. And then the World Cafe and beyond after that. So stick with us. It's fun.
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0: Welcome back to PM. I'm Jim Maneri. I've got just a few songs before the top of the hour here, including Jacob Collier and Peter Cat Recording Company. But first up here is Drew Holcomb and Ellie Holcomb together from Memory Bank. Here's the title track on PM.

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0: That exciting melange is Jacob Collier, featuring the Metropole Orchestra and a bunch of other people from Jesse Volume 4. That's Box of Stars Part 2. It's really the closer for the CD. Before that, from last year, Peter Cat Recording Company from the Beta CD from the subcontinent. People Never Change is what we heard. We also heard Teddy Swims with Mr. Know-It-All, a single, and Drew and Ellie Holcomb from their Memory Bank CD. We heard the title track. I'm Jim Mineri, and this is PM. The weather forecast says tonight clear and 44, tomorrow sunny and 78. Put that on repeat pretty much through until Saturday when we have a 40% chance of rain. 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
1: Live from NPR News in Washington, I'm Ryland Barton. President Trump is facing scathing criticism over remarks he made during a campaign stop in Nebraska. While talking about the increase in gas prices resulting from the Iran war, Trump seemed to suggest that allowing Iran to take out Los Angeles or San Diego would be a small price to pay compared to the war's eventual benefits. Steve Futterman has reaction from Los Angeles.
2: Officials here in California are strongly criticizing the president. Governor Gavin Newsom on social media called Trump deranged and dangerous. Los Angeles Mayor Karen Bass also had a strong response.
3: You don't say things like that. You're the president of the United States.
2: She told NPR irresponsible is not a strong enough word to describe the comments.
3: It's just frightening that a president of the United States would basically call on a foreign power to attack the nation's second largest city.
2: San Diego Mayor Todd Gloria said his city is not collateral damage and is not expendable. He told the president to keep San Diego out of his reckless war talk. For NPR News, I'm Steve Futterman in Los Angeles.
1: Massive student protest marches are being held in Paris and other French cities. The movement for better conditions in high schools is now in its second week. NPR's Eleanor Beardsley was with protesters as they gathered in Paris.
4: They're all singing the Marseillaise. The students have climbed up the République statue and they're singing in unison with their signs right ahead of their march today. Tens of thousands of students are gathering here in Place de la République. They say that this is the strongest student movement in decades. They're even comparing it to May 1968, which brought down the government of President Charles de Gaulle.
1: That's NPR's Eleanor Beardsley reporting. A professor in Wisconsin has been recognized for his work scoping out so-called ghost particles. Sarah Lear of Wisconsin Public Radio has more on the latest winner of the Nobel Prize in Physics.
5: Neutrinos are nearly massless astrophysical particles. They're key to understanding black holes, galaxies, and other mysterious parts of the cosmos. But they're notoriously difficult to detect. Francis Halzen, a Belgian-born scientist, came up with an idea. Sometimes neutrinos put out flashes of light, which he thought could be glimpsed using sensors in clear glacial ice. That led the University of Wisconsin-Madison to build its Ice Cube telescope at the South Pole.
6: To summarize, people always thought this was like a cute idea, right? But it would never work.
5: Turns out those doubters were wrong. And now, at 82 years old, Halzen has a Nobel Prize to show for his work. For NPR News, I'm Sarah Lear in Madison, Wisconsin.
1: The U.S. stock market hit an all-time high today as expectations rose for companies to keep making more money. You're listening to NPR News from Washington. Attorneys for Krista Pike, who survived Tennessee's attempt to execute her last week, say she is awake and speaking in a hospital. Her attorneys say they are grateful for the medical team who, quote, treated Krista like a human and have provided exceptional care to her. Pike survived two doses of pentobarbital as Tennessee officials attempted to put her to death. A public comment period is wrapping up on the Trump administration's plan to reverse a ban on logging in national forests. NPR's Kirk Sigler reports the so-called roadless rule dates back to the Clinton administration.
7: The Trump administration wants to overturn the roadless rule that bans new road building on millions of acres of undeveloped national forest land, areas that had been set aside for possible wilderness designations. Travis Joseph with the timber group American Forest Resource Council says that rule is outdated.
8: This is a 25-year-old administrative policy passed by an administration, not by Congress. And the Constitution gives Congress the power to make the laws and regulations that govern public land.
7: Conservationists argue the rule is one of the only tools left to protect critical wildlife and watersheds in Alaska and the West. A final decision on its repeal is expected later this year. Kirk Sigler, NPR News.
1: Canadian Prime Minister Mark Carney says Quebec should focus on immediate economic challenges rather than a possible independence referendum years from now. Yesterday, separatist Parti Québécois returned to power as Canada confronts President Trump's tariffs and repeated threats against the country. Meanwhile, Alberta is holding a vote to secede from Canada later this month. I'm Ryland Barton. This is NPR News from Washington.
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0: That's English rock band Temples from their Bliss CD. They're veterans. They've been around since, I don't know, 15 years or so. Vendetta was the name of the song we heard. Of course, the radio edit. Before that, we heard Seethe, the clean edit from Chelsea Wolf from the CD The Dark. We also heard Panchico from Ginkgo with Vinegar and started off the hour with Rubble Bucket. Moving Without Touching from the CD The Year of the Banana, which apparently was 2024 because that's when that came out. I'm Jim Maneri, and this is PM, and that stands for Predictably Malcontent. And I'm here until the top of the hour with this mix of music, and then an hour of local music after that on 40 by 83. Just stick around. It's fun.
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0: You can hear Echoes tonight at 10 p.m. on WCBE. I'm Jim Maneri. Welcome back to PM. Pulp is a band that was huge. They were like an English rock band. They were big in the 80s. And they kind of broke up in, I don't know, the late 80s, early 90s something, and had a little resurgence around 2011. But this is a better resurgence. They came out last year with the CD More. Here's Spike Island from Pulp, a comeback on PM.

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Urban Scrawl is the Franklinton Arts District's premier annual event, bringing together local and international artists to transform the neighborhood with murals and street art, featuring live mural painting, artist demonstrations, live music, and more. More information can be found at franklintonartsdistrict.com.

0: That's Patrick Sweeney from the CD Baby It's Late. That's called Ain't It Hell. We also heard Madison Cunningham from Ace with Wake featuring Fleet Foxes. Nick Ward contributed the title track to House with the Blue Door. Late Night Thoughts contributed Days Like This from Coming Back Home. And we started off with English rock band from the 80s, just appearing now, Pulp, with Spike Island from their CD More. I'm Jim Maneri, and this is PM. It stands for Perfect Mud Pies. I saw some of those on the side of the road with my neighborhood kids making perfect mud pies when it rained last. I don't think they would have tasted very good. I'm here until 7 p.m. With this mix of music. That's just the top of the hour, so we've got about 25 more minutes of this, and then local music on 40 by 83 after that. Stick around.
1: 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The Holland presents a screening of the film Stomping Freedom, followed by a panel discussion on Monday, October 12th at 7:30 p.m. Produced by American Indian-led arts nonprofit Caesars Ford Theater, the film explores America's founding from the Shawnee perspective. More information can be found at theholland.org.

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2: L.A. Millennials Orgone have had a band since around the turn of the millennia there. Their latest is called Chimera. Here's Zoom Zoom featuring Merman's Mosengo here on PM.

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You are listening to 90.5 FM WCBE Columbus, where local music matters.

That's Highway from Robert John and the Wreck from their CD Heartbreaks and Last Goodbyes. We also heard Pearl Jam. Yep, that Pearl Jam from their latest Dark Matter, Running. Before that, Lord Huron from the Cosmic Selector Volume 1. We heard Who Laughs Last. And we started off with Orgone from Chimera with Zoom Zoom featuring Merman's Mosango. I'm Jim Maneri, and that almost does it for PM, but stay tuned. We've got 40 by 83. It's all local music coming up after the news right here on 90.5 FM WCBE Columbus, 106.3 FM in Newark, online at WCBE.org. And this is all a broadcast service of Columbus City Schools. And we'll have the news for you right after we hear some of Woody Shaw, trumpet player who likes to play a lot of lines and fourths. Here's The Goat and the Archer from Woody Shaw. It's jazz music to close down the show here on PM.

0: Live from NPR News in Washington, I'm Ryland Barton. There are just 4 weeks to go until Election Day. More than a million people have already cast their ballots, and more than $1 billion in political ads are planned across key House and Senate contests. NPR's Stephen Fowler has this look at the political landscape.
1: The map of races both parties view as competitive is expansive and runs deep into states where President Trump comfortably won in 2024. And the House party committees have ID'd close to 100 seats they feel are in play, with millions in spending lined up to try and shape the outcome. And in the Senate, Republicans have pulled back money from Georgia and North Carolina, where Democrats are pulling better, instead sending resources to places like Kansas and South Carolina, where Trump's unpopularity makes the midterm more competitive than one might expect. Stephen Fowler, NPR News.
0: The Trump administration is urging Russia to be more transparent about the death of a lab worker in Siberia last week in a suspected case of pneumonic plague. NPR's Michelle Kellerman reports that the State Department says it's been in touch with Russia's foreign ministry since last Friday when the news first emerged.
2: Secretary of State Marco Rubio sounded frustrated with the lack of information, but he wouldn't speculate when asked whether this could have been a leak of a strain of the plague that was altered by Russia.
3: I think it's incumbent upon Russia to obviously share more information with the world. That's what they should do. That's what we hope they will do. And the more we can learn about what happened, then the better all of us can be in a position of responding.
2: So far, it is State Department health experts who have been reaching out to Russia for information, though arms control experts have expressed concern that Russia maintains an offensive biological warfare program. Michelle Kellerman, NPR News, the State Department.
0: Hollywood has a new powerhouse. Paramount's parent company, Skydance, has formally acquired Warner Brothers Discovery. NPR's Mondolito Barco reports on what this means for major assets in entertainment, news, and the people they employ.
4: David Ellison is growing his media empire with what will now be known collectively as Skydance, which he secured for more than $111 billion. The company merges two legendary movie studios, Paramount Pictures and Warner Brothers Pictures. Skydance also combines their streaming services, cable channels, and news outlets CNN and CBS News. The mega deal faced protests from actors, writers, and others worried about the concentration of power and political interference, but it ultimately passed legal and regulatory challenges in the U.S. and abroad. Ellison is starting out with a huge debt, and those who fought to block the merger worry there will be job cuts. Mandalit Del Barco, NPR News, Los Angeles.
0: The S&P 500 climbed more than 0.5% today, topping its record set in August. This is NPR News. The shock gloves immigration agents could soon use to control detainees worked so powerfully during a military exercise that participants felt intense pain, stopped fighting, and feared additional exposures. That's according to a previously unreleased Army study. ICE leaders were aware of the study's findings before signing the $16.7 million contract to buy 6,000 pairs of shock gloves. Dirty Dancing is celebrating its 40th anniversary, and a stage version will be on Broadway next year. Jeff London reports it's being directed by an actor from the movie.
5: Lonnie Price, who played the role of Neil Kellerman in the original film, is directing this adaptation. With a script by screenwriter Eleanor Bergstein, the show will feature songs from the movie, including this Academy and Grammy Award winner. The production is part of a North American tour playing Detroit, Boston, and Toronto, among other cities, before it makes a 7-month stop on Broadway. Once the show closes in New York next September, it will go back on the road. For NPR News, I'm Jeff London in New York.
0: The NFL has suspended two officials for inappropriate conduct. Line judge Jeff Seaman received a 2-game suspension for swearing at Arizona tight end Trey McBride. Referee Adrian Hill was suspended for 1 game for unprofessional behavior toward Minnesota linebacker Eric Wilson. The NFL Players Association has called for officials to be held to the same standards as players. This is NPR.
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0: That's Columbus's 1990s rock band Nude, a supergroup in its day. We heard The Child from Breathe, the album. And before that, we heard Rolando Matias with Themby, part one. Imagine that. It was just, that was just part one. And Rolando is a percussionist. I went to college with him. I think he lives in L.A. now. That's from, that's probably also from the 90s, maybe, yeah, the 90s. I'm Jim Maneri, and this is 40 by 83. That's the longitude and latitude of Columbus, and we play music based out of Columbus here, or artists based out of Columbus, or people that have something to do with Ohio, or music from Ohio. That's what we do on this show. So stick around. It's interesting. Sometimes you get surprised by who's from Ohio. This show goes until the top of the hour, and then here's what the programming does here on WCBE.
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0: That's Ed McGee with Alexander Lee from Alexander Lee and Other Stories, the CD he put out a few years ago. Before that, we heard Linda Dactyl, straight up prog rock from her Waves of Change CD. She's usually a jazz organist, but in this case, man, she's got choir and church pipe organ, and geez, it's awesome. We heard Rising Sun from Waves of Change. I'm Jim Maneri. This is 40 by 83. It's an all-local music show to Columbus. 40 by 83 is our latitude and longitude, and I'm here till the top of the hour with this, so don't touch that dial.
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0: You can hear Columbus Metropolitan Club Saturday mornings as part of our, it kicks off our Saturday morning block of public affairs programming. It's second to none. 7 a.m. Set your alarms. I'm Jim Maneri. Welcome back to 40 by 83. It's an all-local music show. We're coming from Columbus. Ladd McIntosh was the director of the Ohio State University Jazz Ensemble.

ensemble back in the 1960s for some time when he was a graduate student and even a little bit after. But then they wanted him to cut his beard, and he wasn't going to do that. It was the 60s after all. So he went to Los Angeles and became a famous film, TV, and big band composer. And he's still at it. From his CD, Temptation, here's his version of Stompin' at the Savoy here on 40 by 83.

0: That's the Lad McIntosh Big Band with his version of Stompin' at the Savoy from the Temptation album. That does it for 40 by 83, but stay tuned. We've got the World Cafe coming up right after this weather forecast. It says tonight clear and 44, tomorrow sunny and 79. And we've got a high of 52 on, or low of 52 on Wednesday night, high of 76 Thursday. It's going to be like that until Saturday when there's a chance of rain. 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It's all a broadcast service of Columbus City Schools. It's a...
1: I set forth upon the great unknown.
2: John R. Miller's new album, The Great Unknowing, takes you out on the road with him, a longtime touring musician. Coming up, John talks about why he was drawn to traveling around playing songs.
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3: I got real attention span problems, so I I like to just really get away from all the things that, you know, you go home at night and you're like, I got to clean the gutters or, you know, whatever.
2: You'll hear a live performance in conversation with John R. Miller today. I'm Raina Duras, and this is World Cafe.
1: In the Quaker midnight, I think I told the operator's
2: 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When Ricky Lee Jones wanted to record her 1984 album, The Magazine, she decamped to France. From that album, It Must Be Love.